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95.5 KLAQ. Oh, Chuck Armstrong will have your Metallica fix tonight during Loud Roar Nights from Mission Metallica 10. And if you want to get your Dallas Cowboys fix, well, you can see the Cowboys play at home. And I'll give you more details in two more songs right now. Autumn Kings, Gone, Gone, Gone. Thank you.

95.5 KLAQ with the late Randy Rhoads and, of course, the late Ozzy Osbourne. I'm Jen DePaulis. The Dallas Cowboys, their season officially starts this Sunday night, which means that the Dallas Cowboys

0: Cowboys touchdown getaways are back. 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
1: Hey, it's Chuck with Loudwire Nights, and on tonight's show, we will be sharing our conversation with Andy Biersack of the Black Veil Brides, straight from Rocklahoma. Yes, in the 105-degree heat, we got to sit down with Andy right before Black Veil Brides took the stage, and we will jump into that conversation tonight. We've also got some birthdays, some anniversaries to celebrate in the world of Aerosmith and Kiss, and a whole lot more. So you don't want to be late. It's going to be a nice Thursday night. We'll do this together. All right? Loudwire Night starts at 7 o'clock. I'll see you in just a little bit.
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95.5 KLAQ, some GNR, you could be mine. Jen DePaul is here. We have Loudwire Nights coming up tonight at 7 o'clock. And Chuck Armstrong, he had Tyler Bates on the show last night, talked all about, you know, some of the soundtracks he's worked with, some of the music artists he's talked with. And, well, Chuck Armstrong got to interview Andy Biersack from Black Veil Brides. That was one of the special interviews he got to do at Rocklahoma this past weekend. So over the next couple weeks, you're going to have a lot of those conversations on the show. So Andy Biersack will be the first one to kick it off on tonight's show. We're saying happy anniversary to the Kiss album Alive. We're saying happy birthday to David Lowery of Cracker and Joe Perry of Aerosmith. And we've got a Spirit Box NICAP.

0: at 11 o'clock. And of course, Chuck being a huge Metallica fan, he's going to go digging into the Metallica Blacklist with some special Metallica covers to kick off tonight's show, an anniversary of that gigantic album. Loud Roar Nights tonight at 7, brought to you by the Rockin' Bar on Dyer in Central El Paso. 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

95.5 KLAQ. Yeah, happy birthday to the one and only Joe Perry, turning 76 years old today. And you'll hear a lot of extra Aerosmith on tonight's Loud Bar Nights in honor of the birthday boy. That'll do it for me, Daniel Paulus. I'll be back tomorrow at 2 o'clock. Have fun at the Mars Volta show. That show is going to be starting at 8 o'clock tonight at the Abraham Chavez. Before I get out of here, I'll let you go with some Volbeat. Go off on a high note, heavy note, too. Buy a monster's hand on the two.

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5: I don't know about you, man, but it would be nice to have a 3-day weekend every single weekend. It already feels like Labor Day is so far in the rear view mirror. I'm ready for another 3-day weekend. I'm ready for another festival, man. I spent Labor Day at Rocklahoma. I've been talking about it all week. And I'm ready to do that again. My name is Chuck. Thank you so much for letting me hang with you. Because we don't have another 3-day weekend coming up, I am happy to say that here in just a little bit, man, we're going to revisit this past Labor Day weekend with a conversation that we had at Rocklahoma with Andy Biersack from Blackfield Brides. We had the opportunity to sit down with a lot of the artists playing Rocklahoma. And so for the next several weeks, man, we're going to revisit these conversations with these artists. I mean, from Zach Wilde to Vernon Reed of Living Color to Soliurna of Godsmack to Jacoby Shaddix of Papa Roach, on and on and on. And tonight, here in about an hour, we're going to jump into our chat with Andy Biersack from the Black Veil Brides just moments before they took the stage at Rocklahoma. So listen, that feels like a nice consolation prize to not having a 3-day weekend on the horizon. At least we can sort of live vicariously through some memories, right? All right. But in order to get there, I got to shut up. We got to get the show on the road. Let's do it, man. Loudwire Nights is on.
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1: All hail Dio.
0: All hail Dio. That's right, man. My name is Chuck, and coming up in this hour, we're going to hear that new one from Wage War. We will wish a very happy birthday to Mr. Joe Perry from Aerosmith. And after this break, man, I've got the latest from Ashes to New. That's coming up next. 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

Loudwire Nights, it is time to pull out the birthday cake because we are wishing a very happy birthday to Joseph Anthony Pereira, who was born on this day in 1950 in Lawrence, Massachusetts. Now, you might know Joseph Anthony Pereira better as Joe Perry, the guitarist and founding member of Aerosmith. He has been on every single studio album from Aerosmith except one, that was Rockin' a Hard Place. And beyond Aerosmith, of course, he's got his own solo band, the Joe Perry Project. He's a member of the iconic band, the Hollywood Vampires, along with Alice Cooper and Johnny Depp. He is, without a doubt, one of the greatest guitarists of all time. And about 25 years ago, he was inducted into the Rock and Roll Hall of Fame with his brothers in Aerosmith. So tonight, throw those horns up in the air and pull out that birthday cake as we wish a very happy birthday to Joe Perry. It's Loudwire Nights.

0: Papa Roach, it's Loud Wire Nights. That one is called Wake Up Calling, and they played a massive show at Rocklahoma just a little less than a week ago, man. They headlined Saturday night over Labor Day weekend, and it was a pretty incredible show for a whole lot of reasons, but there was a moment in the show that I think was, no doubt, was the most stunning moment, because Jacoby invited his son, Jagger, out to the stage. Now, if you follow Papa Roach on social media, you know they played some massive festivals, some huge shows all over Europe this summer. And Jagger was on the road with them, and he would come out and sing with Jacoby at nearly every single show. And he would sing their new one, See You in Hell. Well, at Rocklahoma, Jagger came out, and he did that too. But what was so cool about it, that was the first time he had done that song on stage with Jacoby in America. He was, you know, he was grinding it out in Europe, but that was the first time that they got to do it together here in the States. We caught video of the entire thing. You can watch the whole thing on Loudwire's Instagram, on our Facebook. It's cool, man. And I've watched it about 100 times, and every single time I get goosebumps when Jagger comes out, when he sings, and then, of course, at the end, when he and his dad hug. It's just, it's a beautiful moment, man. I'm going to take a quick break. When I get back, as promised, that new one from Wage War.
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It's Loud Wire Nights. That is Cracker. And that one goes out to frontman David Lowery. It just so happens to be his birthday. He was born on this day in 1960. And I feel like I have to actually call him Professor David Lowery because, yes, he is the founder of Cracker. He founded another rock band called Camper Van Beethoven, which, if you haven't checked them out, man, is definitely worth your time. But he also has a doctorate in education, and he has spent a lot of time in the world of academia. And he's also spent a whole lot of time diving deep into the music industry and being very open about it. And I don't know, just kind of bringing like you and me into that world so that we can better understand it. So happy birthday to Professor David Lowery. My name is Chuck. Coming up in this hour, we're going to hear the interview with Andy Biersack from the Black Veil Brides. We got to sit down and talk with him at Rocklahoma last week and just moments before Black Veil took the stage. So we are going to share that conversation coming up very soon. Right now, it's the latest from A Perfect Circle. This one is called Starless. It's Loudwire Nights.

0: Flatiron Knights, Mighty Metallica, and Fade to Black. And here in less than 2 hours, we'll jump into Mission Metallica. And tonight, I'm excited for this one, man. It was about 5 years ago that Metallica released this massive box set called the Metallica Blacklist. And it was all songs from the Black album, but all the songs were covered by other bands. And I think it's more than 50 tracks. So, you know, some of the songs got covered multiple times by different bands, different versions, that kind of thing. So, in honor of the 5th anniversary of the Blacklist, we're going to hear a few of my favorite covers from that compilation. That's coming up in less than 2 hours right now. I got to take a quick one. When I get back, we've got that new one from Ryan Purds.
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7: 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His whole band is just firing at all cylinders. Well, this tour, they're going to strip it down, man, and they're going to go unplugged. And so is Ryan. 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

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Now you do what they told ya. Now you do what they told ya. Now you do what they told ya.

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Now you do what they told you. 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

It's Loudwire Nights. This past weekend, we got to go to Rocklahoma for 3 days of some incredible live shows, man. From everybody, from Godsmack to Papa Roach to Slayer to Black Label Society to President to The Pretty Reckless to Pennywise to Dropkick Murphys to the Black Veil Brides. And throughout the weekend, man, I got to sit down with a whole lot of artists along with my buddy and my festival colleague, Johnny Dare. And me and Johnny, man, we sat down

0: in the 105 degree heat. And I got to talk to all of these artists. It was a whole lot of fun, man. But it's only fun because you and I get to share it. So over the next several weeks, man, we're going to revisit some of these conversations with the Rocklahoma artists. And we're going to start tonight with Andy Biersack from the Black Veil Brides. So here we go. Straight from Rocklahoma. It's Andy. It's Black Veil. It's Loudwire.
1: Rocklahoma 2026, the greatest party Labor Day weekend here in Tulsa, Oklahoma, Pryor, Oklahoma, properly. And goddamn, man, 3 days, 45,000 people a day. It is a scene like Mad Max Beyond Thunderdome, somewhere Sturgis, South Dakota.
2: Alice in Wonderland.
1: Yeah, all the above, man. And the mayor, right, currently, Andy Biersack, Black Veil Brides.
3: I've always wanted to be the mayor of Thunderdome, so thank you.
2: Yeah, you know.
3: Now, does the mayor of Thunderdome get to do, like, the cool stuff, like, you know, be naked with a hockey mask on? And,
1: oh, for sure. Well, who
2: think so, right? Yes.
3: So maybe that's, we still got time before our gig. We'll see if I can get that's that right. going.
0: Well, and it is 120 degrees outside, so
3: it is. Yeah,
0: that
3: yeah.
0: might feel pretty good.
1: Thank God you remembered your coat.
3: Well, it's a sun shirt, gentlemen. I won't be wearing this on stage, but you got to prep. You know, you don't right. want to get... I see a lot of people looking very lobstery out there.
1: Yeah, rock lobsters,
0: rock
1: sure.
0: lobsters, yeah.
1: Yeah, the ones that pass out and they turn bright red on one side and then they're fish belly white on the other.
3: Yeah.
1: Yeah, yeah. No, that's what,
3: so that's not the objective for me today.
1: Good man.
3: Yeah.
1: Good man. These festivals for your band, for Black Veil Brides, yeah. I think... You're gonna you shine in these moments, man.
3: Yeah.
1: I think you, you know, a visual band, a fun band, a live band, an exciting band. I mean, that's by design.
3: Yeah, I mean, I think for us, and you know, not to be like you know a sad sack, but we have a certain stigma within the rock and metal world. We've talked about it before, yeah. where there are many people who, for better or for worse, over the years have found out about us because of how incendiary we have been, or some controversy, or something, and yeah. so they don't necessarily know about what we do. And so festivals like this serve as an opportunity for us to present our show and our music for people. And we have a good history of winning people over in that way because yeah, we are sure. really good live
1: For
3: bands,
1: sure, right? Yeah. Dude, I remember seeing the videos the first time and being like, this is great. This is real. This is original.
3: Yeah.
1: And, well, we've, you know, so. And obviously there's Kiss and Motley and yeah. all the fun, but that's what the world wanted.
3: Yeah. Well, we think so. I mean, we're pretty happy with it, but, yeah. you know, I'm a little bit biased.
1: Yeah, right.
3: And I do have a tremendous ego. So.
1: Yeah. But I also think you're a provocateur.
3: I guess so. I think that's the job.
1: You enjoy it, right? Yeah, of course it is, man.
3: I think to some degree, we came up in a time where everyone was sort of in at this sort of group think of like, how much can we hide our stardom, or how much can we be dismissive of the idea of being a rock star? And for me, I'm a kid who grew up in Southern Ohio. I've been given this opportunity. People have propped me up through my whole life. It's my job to entertain them. This is an entertaining
1: right.
3: job. And so if I can be funny or silly or ridiculous, or as you say, scream at people at award shows, it is incumbent on me to do so, but also do so in a way that is sincere and genuine to
1: that's
3: the message
1: right.
3: of the band.
1: No, listen, you punch up, you don't punch down. And that's
3: unless
1: I think that's
3: somebody's
1: key.
3: Lower than me, and then I have
0: if you have to.
1: Unless yeah. no one's looking, yeah. as you know, then I'll we'll slap a child if I have to.
0: That's right. Well, you talk about you know making fans at festivals and just taking advantage of that opportunity. We have to talk about Warped Tour this year,
3: yeah,
0: and probably making a whole lot of new fans not through your music, but through your
3: oh through my
0: interviews.
3: Journalism, yeah,
0: that was amazing.
1: Sensational journalism.
3: Yeah. Thank you, I appreciate that
1: very much. So
3: yeah, that was really fun. I think. You know, one of the joys in my life is that my wife and I have gotten to do so many cool things together. And so she, Lil Czar, hosted the two Warped Tours last year with Katie Babbs. And they're really close friends. And it came time this year where they were looking to add somebody in. And so Juliet suggested me. And no one knew what I was going to do. I explained to the folks who were not familiar with me, you know, in that way, look, I have some weird ideas of how I'm going to handle this. And they were very great. And they totally not only went along, but helped me get the bands to come in. And, you know, I would say my favorite one, I loved all of them, but the Papa Roach one being the one that I knew, because I know Jacoby enough to know that his sincerity and kindness would shine through, which would make me look that much more of a jerk. And so going into it, I was like, this one's going to be the best one. And I think it, you know, Uncle Bugs stands up.
1: That's so good.
0: And so going into that, you didn't prep Jacoby?
3: Well, we had the benefit of, at that point, day one had already gone pretty viral online.
0: Yeah.
3: So they knew what they were coming in with. The

0: First one that we ever did was Kellen from Sleeping with Sirens, and I've known him really well, so I texted him in advance. But after that, the ball kind of was rolling, and people kind of knew what to expect. Yeah. But
1: could you feel it like that? This was a special thing. That this was going to go viral.
0: I think everything that I do is a special thing. So
1: yes, I forgot.
2: That's a stupid question.
1: I'm so sorry.
2: Stupid question.
0: I only ever feel significant disappointment when other people don't agree. It's great when people go, oh yeah, because I go, yeah, of course, everything I do is great. Thank you for agreeing with me.
1: That's fair.
2: It is. Well, I mean, you got to amuse yourself, right?
3: And that's
2: part of the whole thing. You're on the road. You're trying to do things. You're trying to amuse yourself. Otherwise, you get in a little bit of trouble.
0: I don't drink. I don't party. I go to bed right after the show. I wake up early. I work out every day. So my one vice is being kind of a little bit of a shit on stage and teasing people. That's my job. I said last night we were in St. Louis that I feel if you go see a band and their whole objective of being on stage is to be so self-serious that they're presenting you with their greatness and they're unwilling to be jokey or make fun of themselves, the chances are that they kind of suck as people. And so I judge bands that take themselves way too seriously in that way.
1: Yeah. Well, and that, you know, being open and honest like that, just that unpredictability of rock and roll.
2: Well, that's
1: like,
2: the fun. That's the
1: danger rock. Of it, right? Yeah, the punk rock ethos.
0: And mind you, I'm not saying every band has to make fart jokes on stage. That's not the... I just mean, you know, I grew up, as we talked about earlier, Kiss was a big influence on me, and I grew up watching Gene and Paul in those interviews. I had VHS tapes. I'd watch them for hours. And they were pretty self-effacing, and they would make jokes about themselves. And I learned pretty early, oh, no, that's a fun thing. It makes you feel like you're more
2: part of it. Absolutely, no. Absolutely, no. And you grew up a theater kid, right?
0: To the degree that they would have me. I was never cast in anything.
2: Okay.
0: I was a wannabe theater kid. Okay. I wanted to be in theater, but they didn't want me.
2: See, and where are they now?
0: Nowhere. And I want to talk about that.
1: Yes.
0: You screwed up, and I want you to, my whole career has been revenge against you.
1: What was the theater teacher's name?
0: I would totally say it, but I'm not going to go that far. But I'll do this. I walk by her house. She lives very near my parents. I walk by her house in just a small flip-off in my pocket.
1: Yep. That's great.
2: 100%, man. But I think it's fun to be the outsider. I think there's a joy in that, man. I think that's what rock and roll is always supposed to be. You know, it's never been about truth and acceptance.
0: Yeah.
2: It's about being on the outside a little bit.
0: 100%.
2: And messing with society. You know, that's, again, the punk rock thing.
0: And I think that what I have come to love with our band over the years is, in a lot of ways, we are the black sheep of the black sheep. Like, even within our scene that we grew up in, we are a little bit subjugated compared to the other bands in our scene. We're not as accepted. And so the fans and the people who have loved us from the beginning that have been riding with us for so long, it is a lifestyle. You know, it really, Blackville fans are Blackville fans, the tattoos, the everything. So now that the band has been with this new record, more people are starting to discover us. And when we do these shows, there's a lot more people who maybe it's their first Blackville show or whatever. It's really fun to see that kind of mix of people who are new to the party with people who have been riding with us for almost 20 years as a whole big part of their life.
2: It has that. Have you met Dee Snider?
0: Of course. He's one of my favorite people.
2: Yeah, I was going to say it has, because when you used to go see Twisted early, like, he'd come off the stage and whip a guy's ass.
0: Yeah,
2: and
0: of course.
2: He took no guff from anybody. They were the outsiders. They were Twisted Sister. I mean, all of the look, and you know, clearly a linebacker.
0: Yeah.
2: And you want to talk about a guy who does not suffer a fool.
0: No.
2: I mean, he's one of the greats.
0: Dee was one of the people that early in our career I went to, and still to this day, anytime I have an opportunity, but I went through so many things that he had specifically gone through. And he was really great and giving me advice, but not talking down to me. There are some of those older rock stars who I looked up to that when I first met them, it was sort
2: look
0: of...
2: Look here, kid.
0: Yeah, it was... Yeah. Whereas Dee has always been somebody who's been... He's incredibly well-spoken, he's incredibly intelligent, and he doesn't talk down to you in any way.
1: Yeah.
0: You know?
1: When you meet someone like that, and you don't have to name names... Disappointing for sure, but that's got to light a fire too.
0: Sure. I mean, I think, you know, I've never had a good relationship with Gene Simmons. And I think a lot of that is also because you can't have a good relationship with Gene Simmons. But it doesn't mean I don't look up to him. Right. You know, it's still a huge part of my life, but I've never had a good interaction with him. And I think that's probably by design.
1: Yeah.
0: But there are many people who I didn't necessarily grow up idolizing in the same way who I did meet who were really, really kind. Then there are those people who the cross-section is fantastic, like Alice Cooper or Dee Snider, who took us under their wing, and it's an incredible experience because you go, wow, this person meant everything to me, and they're propping us up and talking about us. And

0: everything else. So I would say I've had more positive experiences than negative. But there have been some funny experiences. I won't say the name, but huge band that we grew up idolizing. Everybody knows this band. And we opened for them, and they were really nice, but the guy took me aside and he started giving me financial advice. And I realized pretty quickly that his version of events was very skewed compared to, you know, where I was at in my career. He told me what to do with my first several $1 million. And I was like, I don't really know where,
1: I'll let you know when I,
0: a little bit different era. But yeah, by and large, I've had great experiences with, they say don't meet your heroes. Most of my heroes have been great.
2: You doing this for 20 years.
0: Yeah.
2: Have you found young artists coming to you for 100%. Advice?
0: Yeah. You know, we had an artist on the last leg of this tour named TX2, guy Evan, who I see a lot of what's happening in his career with what happened early in our band. And he would come to me every day to ask advice about things or that kind of thing. You know, and even artists that aren't necessarily younger, there's a lot of bands that we know who are maybe just getting success now.
1: Oh, that kid's really interesting, by the way. I follow him. And he's looking for moments. He's creating moments. And you can see it and you're like, nice, man. Well done.
0: You can't ignore him.
1: I like the theater. I want it to be. I want to follow the story. I want to be immersed in the whole thing. I think that's the joy of it all.
0: 100%. And I'll say this, he's a hard worker. Yep. They all are in that band. And they impress me in that way because they hustle. And I think that that is, to me, the number one thing is regardless of what you do or how you do it, if you're willing to put in the work, most bands in the early stages are unwilling to do what it takes to stick around and to still be here and to still be doing what we do. And by we, I mean the people who have gotten a chance to do this for, like you say, almost 20 years. There's a lot of work that's involved in that. There's a lot of luck. There has to be. You have to, at some point, somebody has to give you a lucky break or something has to break. Or, you know, in our case, it was early internet. Maybe people found the song and then that led to a record deal or whatever. But once you get that little bit of luck, you have to be able to hold on to it and do something more substantial with it. And I see that in TX2, and I see that in a lot of new bands.
2: Amazing. Amazing.
1: I can't wait to see the Black Veil Brides. This is my first, believe it or not, this is my first time seeing you live.
0: Fantastic.
1: Watched a million videos. I've watched live stuff on YouTube. I follow on Instagram. This is my first show. Yeah.
0: Fantastic.
1: And I'm really excited about it.
0: Well, we'll do our best. I wasn't going to earlier, but now that I know that, we're going to try.
2: Andy Jirsak, the mayor of Thunderdome. Thank you for being here.
0: Thank you.
2: Like I said, we'll be sharing these Rocklahoma interviews for the next several weeks, man, because it's just too much fun not to. I'm going to take a quick break when I get back. Another band that played Rocklahoma, I've got the latest from Blackstone Cherry.

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4: Blackstone Cherry are still celebrating their latest album. It is called Celebrate. And here's a powerful taste of the record. This one is called Deep. 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

0: Def Leppard, it's Loudwire Nights. Man, I can't ever not think about the very first concert I ever saw when I was 5 years old. It was Def Leppard, man. My dad, my mom, they took me and my brother and sister to Bramlage Coliseum in Manhattan, Kansas. And we got to see Def Leppard. I was 5 years old, and I was rocking the rat tail. I had stonewashed jeans on. I also had a nice stonewashed denim shirt that was unbuttoned. And, you know, like any five-year-old kid, I had nothing on under it. And fortunately, yes, there is a picture of it floating around somewhere in my parents' house. And also, fortunately, it's not anywhere that you can see it. But it is proof that I was there and that I had a pretty badass rat tail, man. That's what I love about music, man. That's what I love about rock and roll, right? Whether you've seen the band live or you just have that core memory of the first time you heard a song or whatever you were going through in that album, it meant the world to you. Every time you hear something from that moment, it takes you back to that time. That is the power of music. There's not a whole lot in this world that has that kind of power, but music, rock and roll, it will always have that power, man. I'm going to take a quick break. When I get back, I've got the latest from Bill Murray.
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8: Coming up before the end of this hour, we will get the latest from Royal Blood. We're also going to celebrate the anniversary of Kiss's live album. Yes, Kiss Alive, man. That's coming up. Right now, it's Bill Murray and A Day to Remember. This one is Always Let You Down. It's Loudwire.

Loudwire Nights, and it is hard to believe, but on this day in 1975, 51 years ago, Kiss released one of the greatest concert recordings, one of the greatest live albums of all time, Kiss Alive, an absolutely iconic album, an undeniably iconic live album that captured that pyrotechnic excitement, that over-the-top energy of one of the hottest bands in the world, man. And so tonight, we throw our horns up in the air. We celebrate Kiss. We celebrate Kiss Alive as we celebrate 51 years of this album. You can dive into the history and the legacy of this record at loudwire.com. And right now, you can dive straight into it as we crank up some Kiss. It's Loudwire Nights.

0: It's Loudwire Nights at his 3 days grace and don't want to go home tonight. And they are gearing up for the final leg of their Alienation tour this year. They played in the States earlier this year. They played all over Europe over the summer. And now they're getting ready to come back to America. October 23rd marks the first show. And that is in Biloxi, Mississippi. They wrap things up in L.A. on November 22nd. And they will be on the road with I Prevail and The Funeral Portrait. So in other words, this is a tour you don't want to miss. It's a tour you don't want to show up late for, because you want to see The Funeral Portrait. You want to see I Prevail. And of course, you want to see 3 Days Grace. 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

Coming up here in just a few moments, we jump into Mission Metallica, and tonight we will hear three songs from three different bands, each covering a song from the Black Album. I can't wait for that. Right now, it's Royal Blood. This is new music. This is 10 over 10. It's Loudwire Nights.

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3: I always say the only rule for Mission Metallica is you have to celebrate Metallica. That's it. Usually that means we're hearing from Metallica, but sometimes that means we hear from other bands covering Metallica. You see, we still celebrate Metallica, but we turn to other bands for their covers, for their inversions, for their interpretations of Metallica songs. That is what we're doing tonight, because it was on this day 5 years ago that Metallica released this massive compilation, this incredible box set called the Metallica Blacklist. This thing is packed with more than 50 bands, artists coming together to cover every single song from the Black Album. And so, yeah, you think 50 plus tracks and bands. Yes, some of the songs get covered multiple times, but each cover is a unique interpretation of that particular song. And so I thought, you know what, on the fifth anniversary of the Blacklist, let's pull out three of my favorite covers from this compilation. So you can dive into this whole thing. You can see all of my picks for some of the best covers at loudwire.com. But tonight we're going to hear three of them, and we're going to kick things off with, I love this one, man, Jason Isbell doing Sad But True. And I can tell you this, it is it's a version of Sad But True that is very, very different from the original, but somehow still captures that heaviness, man. It's Jason Isbell. It's Sad But True. It's Mission Metallica on Loudwire Nights.

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0: It's Loudwire Nights. That is Off covering Holier Than Thou. Before that, it was Ghost covering Enter Sandman as we wrap up tonight's very special edition of Mission Metallica, honoring the fifth anniversary of their huge compilation, the Metallica Blacklist, a compilation full of covers of every single song from the Black Album. All of these bands coming together to pay tribute to that iconic record, and also every band raised money for a specific charity. So Metallica celebrated the Black Album, celebrated these friendships, these connections, all of these different bands, these different artists, all the while putting a little more good back into the world. And if that doesn't get you excited, if that doesn't make you happy, if that doesn't draw you closer to Metallica, man, I don't know. I don't know what we're doing here. I'm going to take a quick break. When I get back, we've got the latest from the Foo Fighters.
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8: 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Of course, AC/DC, man, they brought it, man. 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Right now, it's the latest from the Foo Fighters off of their album, Your Favorite Toy. 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

Linkin Park and Crawling. 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My name is Chuck. The number here is 844-205-LOUD, 844-205-5683. Anything you need, man, you can hit me up. Coming up before the end of this hour, we'll get that new one from Five Finger Death Punch. Right now, it's Van Halen. 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

0: Green Day and Dilemma. 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My name is Chuck. Thank you so much for letting me hang with you tonight, man. It's always fun to be with you, to be cranking up rock and roll, to be celebrating rock and roll, and of course, to be inching a little bit closer to the weekend. And that's what we're doing, man. It's Thursday night. It is the eve of Friday, and hopefully that means for you, it's the eve of the kickoff to the weekend. I'm going to take a quick break. When I get back, as promised, that new one from Five Finger.
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Nine Inch Nails, it's Loudwire Nights. My name is Chuck. Thank you so much for letting me hang with you. And coming up in this final hour of the show, we're going to share a conversation that we had at Rocklahoma this past weekend. So, you know, this was 3 days of some incredible live shows, man. For everyone from Slayer to Godsmack to Papa Roach to The Pretty Reckless to Black Label Society to Pennywise to Dropkick Murphys, on and on and on. And we had the chance to sit down with a few of these artists in the 105 degree heat and catch up with them. And one of those artists was Andy Biersack from the Black Veil Brides just moments before they took the stage. So, you know, I figured, yes, Rocklahoma's done, but that doesn't mean we still can't live vicariously through all the memories. So over the next several weeks, man, we're going to revisit these conversations. We're going to jump back into Rocklahoma and keep celebrating rock and roll. So that interview, that conversation, that chat with Andy Biersack at Rocklahoma, that's coming up later this hour. Right now, though, a band that headlined Rocklahoma last year. This is the new one from Shinedown. This is Young Again. It's Loudwire Nights.

0: Bon Jovi. 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
2: I'm very happy to say that Dead Poets Society frontman Jack Underkoffler will be on the show with us next week, getting us ready for their new album, Monarch. But right now, before any of that happens, let's hear the new one from Dead Poet. This is called Cold. It's Loudwire Nights.

0: It's Loudwire Nights. That is Greta Van Fleet and Play Your Games. And listen, I've been talking about it. I'm going to keep talking about it. This past Labor Day weekend, I was at Rocklahoma. I know some of you were too, braving the 105-degree heat. It was absolutely insane. But it was all good because it was 3 days full of some of the best live performances I've seen in a long time. And we had a chance to sit down with some of the artists before they took the stage in that 105-degree heat. And so for the next several weeks, forever, man, we're going to revisit some of these conversations and keep celebrating live rock and roll. And tonight we kick that off with our conversation with Andy Biersack from Black Veil Brides. So it's me and my buddy, my festival colleague, Johnny Dare. We sat down with Andy and we caught up. I hope you enjoy this, man. It's Loudwire.
1: Rocklahoma 2026, the greatest party Labor Day weekend here in Tulsa, Oklahoma, prior Oklahoma properly. And goddamn, man, 3 days, 45,000 people a day. It is a scene like Mad Max Beyond Thunderdome. Somewhere, Sturgis, South Dakota.
2: Alice in Wonderland.
1: Yeah, all the above, man. And the mayor, right, currently, Andy Biersack, Black Veil Brides.
3: I've always wanted to be the mayor of Thunderdome, so thank you.
2: Yeah, that,
3: you know. Now, does the mayor of Thunderdome get to do, like, the cool stuff, like, you know, be naked with a hockey mask on? And,
1: oh, for sure. Well,
2: I think so, right?
3: Yes. So maybe that's, we still got time before our gig. We'll see if I can get going.
2: Well, and it is 120 degrees outside, so
3: it is.
2: Might feel pretty good.
1: Thank God you remembered your coat.
3: Well, it's a sun shirt, gentlemen. I won't be wearing this on stage, but you got to prep. You know, you don't want to get... I see a lot of people looking very lobstery out

0: there.
1: Yeah, rock lobsters, sure.
2: Lobsters, yeah.
1: Yeah, they're the ones that pass out, and they turn bright red on one side, and then they're fish belly white on the other.
3: Yeah.
1: Yeah, yeah.
3: So that's not the objective for me today.
1: Good man.
3: Yeah.
1: Good man. These festivals for your band, for Black Veil Brides, yeah. I think you're going to shine in these moments, man.
3: Yeah.
1: I think you, a visual band, a fun band, a live band, an exciting band. I mean, that's by design.
3: Yeah, I mean, I think for us, and, not to be like, a sad sack, but we have a certain stigma within the rock and metal world. We've talked about it before, yeah. Where there are many people who, for better or for worse over the years, have found out about us because of how incendiary we have been or some controversy or something. And so they don't necessarily know about what we do. And so festivals like this serve as an opportunity for us to present our show and our music for people. And we have a good history of winning people over in that way because we are really good live.
1: For sure, right? Yeah. Dude, I remember seeing the videos the first time and being like, this is great. This is real. This is original.
3: Yeah.
1: And obviously there's Kiss and Motley and all the fun, but that's what the world wanted.
3: Yeah. Well, we think so. I mean, we're pretty happy with it, but I'm a little bit biased.
1: Yeah, right.
3: And I do have a tremendous ego. So.
1: Yeah. But I also think you're a provocateur.
3: I guess so. I think that's the job.
1: You enjoy it, right? Yeah, of course it is, man.
3: I think to some degree, we came up in a time where everyone was sort of in at this sort of group think of like, how much can we hide our stardom or how much can we be dismissive of the idea of being a rock star? And for me, I'm a kid who grew up in Southern Ohio. I've been given this opportunity. People have propped me up through my whole life. It's my job to entertain them. This is an entertaining job. And so if I can be funny or silly or ridiculous or, as you say, scream at people at award shows, it is incumbent on me to do so, but also do so in a way that is sincere and genuine to the message of the band.
1: No, listen, you punch up. You don't punch down. And
3: somebody's lower than me, and then I have to.
1: No one's looking, then I'll we'll slap see. A child if I have to.
2: That's right. Well, you talk about making fans at festivals and just taking advantage of that opportunity. We have to talk about Warped Tour this year,
3: yeah,
2: and probably making a whole lot of new fans not through your music, but through your
3: through my
2: interviews.
3: Journalism. Yeah,
2: that was amazing.
1: Thanks, journalism.
3: Yeah. Thank you, I appreciate that.
1: Very much so.
3: Yeah, that was really fun. I think. One of the joys in my life is that my wife and I have gotten to do so many cool things together. And so she, Lil Czar, hosted the two Warped Tours last year with Katie Babbs. And they're really close friends. And it came time this year where they were looking to add somebody in. And so Juliet suggested me. And no one knew what I was going to do. I explained to the folks who were not familiar with me, in that way, look, I have some weird ideas of how I'm going to handle this. And they were very great. And they totally not only went along, but helped me get the bands to come in. And, I would say my favorite one, I loved all of them, but the Papa Roach one I knew, because I know Jacoby enough to know that his sincerity and kindness would shine through, which would make me look that much more of a jerk. And so going into it, I was like, this one's going to be the best one. And I think it, Uncle Bugs stands up.
1: That's so good.
2: And so going into that, you didn't prep Jacoby?
3: Well, we had the benefit of, at that point, day one had already gone pretty viral online. Yeah. So they knew what they were coming in with. The first one that we ever did was Kellen from Sleeping with Sirens. And I've known him really well. So I texted him in advance. But after that, the ball kind of was rolling and people kind of knew what to expect. Yeah. But
2: could you feel it like that this was a special thing? That this was going to go viral?
3: I think everything that I do is a special thing. So
2: I forgot.
1: That's a stupid question.
2: I'm so sorry.
1: That's a stupid question.
3: I only ever feel significant disappointment when other people don't agree. It's great when people go, oh, yeah, because I go, yeah, of course, everything I do is great. Thank you for agreeing with me.
2: That's fair.
1: It's it is. Well, I mean, you got to amuse yourself, right?
3: Sure.
1: That's part of the whole thing. You're on the road. You're trying to do things. You're trying to amuse yourself. Otherwise, you get in a little bit of trouble. Lord
3: only
1: knows.
3: Well, I don't drink. I don't party. I go to bed right after the show. I wake up early. I work out every day. So my one vice is being kind of a little bit of a shit on stage and teasing people. That's my job. I said last night we were in St. Louis that I feel if you go see a band and their whole objective of being on stage is to be so self-serious that they're presenting you with their greatness and they're unwilling to be jokey or make fun of themselves, the chances are that they kind of suck as people. And so I judge fans that take themselves way too seriously in that way.
2: Yeah. Well, and that, being open and honest.

0: like that, just that unpredictability of rock and roll.
1: Well, that's
0: like,
1: the fun.
0: That's the danger rock. Of it, right? Yeah, yeah, the punk rock ethos.
2: And mind you, I'm not saying every band has to make fart jokes on stage. That's not the... I just mean, you know, I grew up, as we talked about earlier, Kiss was a big influence on me, and I grew up watching Gene and Paul in those interviews. I had VHS tapes. I'd watch them for hours. And they were pretty self-effacing, and they would make jokes about themselves. And I learned pretty early, oh, no, that's a fun thing. It makes you feel like you're more part of
1: it. Absolutely, no. Absolutely, no. And you grew up a theater kid, right?
2: To the degree that they would have me. I was never cast in anything.
1: Okay.
2: I wanted to, I was a wannabe theater kid. Okay. I wanted to be in theater, but they didn't want me.
1: See, and where are they now?
2: Nowhere, and I want to talk about that.
0: Yes.
2: You screwed up, and I want you to... My whole career has been revenge against you.
0: What was the theater teacher's name?
2: I would totally say it, but I'm not going to go that far. But I do... I'll do this. I walk by her house. She lives very near my parents. I walk by her house in just a small flip-off in my pocket.
0: Yep. That's great.
1: 100%, man. It's, but I think it's fun to be the outsider. I think there's a joy in that, man. It's... I think that's what rock and roll is always supposed to be. You know, it's never been about truth and acceptance.
2: Yeah.
1: It's about being on the outside a little bit.
2: 100%.
1: And messing with society. You know, it's that's, again, the punk rock thing.
2: And I think that what I've come to love with our band over the years is, in a lot of ways, we are the black sheep of the black sheep. Like, even within our scene that we grew up in, we are a little bit subjugated compared to the other bands in our scene. We're not as accepted. And so... the fans and the people who have loved us from the beginning that have been riding with us for so long, it is a lifestyle. You know, it really, Blackville fans are Blackville fans, the tattoos, the everything. So now that the band has been with this new record, more people are starting to discover us. And when we do these shows, there's a lot more people who maybe it's their first Blackville show or whatever. It's really fun to see that kind of mix of people who are new to the party with people who have been riding with us for almost 20 years as a whole big part of their life.
1: It has that. Have you met Dee Snider?
2: Of course. He's one of my favorite people.
1: Yeah, I was going to say it has, because when you used to go see Twisted early, like, he'd come off the stage and whip a guy's ass.
2: Yeah,
1: like,
2: of course.
1: He took no guff from anybody. They were the outsiders. They were Twisted Sister. I mean, all of the look, and you know, clearly a linebacker.
2: Yeah.
1: And you want to talk about a guy who does not suffer a fool.
2: No.
1: I mean, he's one of the greats.
2: Dee was one of the people that early in our career I went to... And still to this day, anytime I have an opportunity, but I went through so many things that he had specifically gone through. And he was really great in giving me advice, but not talking down to me. There are some of those older rock stars who I looked up to that when I first met them, it was sort
1: look
2: of...
1: Look here, kid.
2: Yeah, it was... Yeah, whereas Dee has always been somebody who's been... He's incredibly well-spoken, he's incredibly intelligent, and he doesn't talk down to you in that way.
0: Yeah.
2: You know?
0: When you meet someone like that, and you don't have to name names... disappointing for sure, but that's got to light a fire too.
2: Sure. I mean, I think, you know, I've never had a good relationship with Gene Simmons. And I think a lot of that is also because you can't have a good relationship with Gene Simmons. But it doesn't mean I don't look up to him. Right. You know, it's still a huge part of my life, but I've never had a good interaction with him. And I think that's probably by design.
0: Yeah.
2: But there are many people who I didn't necessarily grow up idolizing in the same way who I did meet who were really, really kind. Then there are those people who the cross-section is fantastic, like Alice Cooper or Dee Snider, who took us under their wing. And it's an incredible experience because you go, wow, this person meant everything to me. And they're propping us up and talking about us and everything else. So I would say I've had more positive experiences than negative. But there have been some funny experiences. I won't say the name, but huge band that we grew up idolizing. Everybody knows this band. And... We opened for them and they were really nice, but the guy took me aside and he started giving me financial advice. And I realized pretty quickly that his version of events was very skewed compared to, you know, where I was at in my career. He told me what to do with my first several million dollars. And I was like, I don't really know where. Yeah. Thank you.
1: I'll let you know when I. Okay.
2: Yeah. A little bit different era. But yeah, by and large, I've had great experiences with. They say don't meet your heroes. Most of my heroes have been great.
0: You doing this for 20 years.
2: Yeah.
0: Have you found young artists coming to you for 100%. Advice?
2: Yeah. You know, we had. We had an artist on the last leg of this tour named TX2, guy Evan, who I see a lot of what's happening in his career with what happened early in our band. And he would come to me every day to ask advice about things or that kind of thing. You know, and even artists that aren't necessarily younger, there's a lot of bands that we know who are maybe just getting success now.
1: Oh, that kid's really interesting, by the way. I follow him.
2: Yeah.
1: And he's looking for moments. He's creating moments. And you can see it and you're like, Nice, man. Well done.
2: You can't ignore him.
1: I like the theater.

0: I want it to be. I want to follow the story. I want to be immersed in the whole thing. I think that's the joy of it all.
1: 100%. And I'll say this, he's a hard worker.
0: Yep.
1: They all are in that band, and they impress me in that way because they hustle. And I think that that is, to me, the number one thing is, regardless of what you do or how you do it, if you're willing to put in the work, most bands in the early stages are unwilling to do what it takes to stick around and to still be here and to still be doing what we do. And by we, I mean the people who have gotten a chance to do this for, like you say, almost 20 years. There's a lot of work that's involved in that. There's a lot of luck. There has to be. You have to, at some point, somebody has to give you a lucky break, or something has to break, or, you know, in our case, it was early internet. Maybe people found the song and then that led to a record deal or whatever. But once you get that little bit of luck, you have to be able to hold on to it and do something more substantial with it. And I see that in TX2, and I see that in a lot of new bands.
2: Amazing. Amazing.
0: I can't wait to see the Black Veil Brides. This is my first, believe it or not, this is my first time seeing you live.
1: Fantastic.
0: Watched a million videos. I've watched live stuff on YouTube. I followed on Instagram. This is my first show. Yeah.
1: Fantastic.
0: And I'm really excited about it.
1: Well, we'll do our best. I wasn't going to earlier, but now that I know that, we're going to try.
2: Andy Jirsak, the mayor of Thunderdome. Thank you for being here.
3: Thank you. There you go, man. Long live rock and roll. That's all I got to say, man. We're going to keep sharing these conversations from Rocklahoma as long as we can. I'm going to take a quick break. When I get back, I've got your nightcap ready to go. 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

0: Cowboys football and Miller Lite. What a pairing. Can cracks a kickoff. Tailgates going well past postgame. 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
2: Well, I hope you've had as good of a night as I have, man. It's Thursday night. We're on the verge of the weekend kicking off. You know, listen, no matter what's going on in your life, at least you can cling to that. And at least you can cling to some rock and roll. That is why I'm here. That is why we hang out. I thank you so much for letting me hang out with you and play some rock and roll. And we play the classics. We play the best. And sometimes we crank up brand new music. And that is what we're doing for tonight's Nightcap, man. Brand new music from Spirit Box. When you hear this, let me know what you think. 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If you got more to say, you can say it, but you don't have to. Thumbs up, thumbs down, whatever, man. I just want to know, what do you think about this? This is your Nightcap. Brand new music from Spirit Box. This one is called Morning. Cheers to you. I'll see you tomorrow night. It's Loudwire Nights.

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9: All right. Thank you, Paul Turner. Thank you very much, everybody, for tuning in. It is Friday. It is the 25th anniversary of 9/11. So it is a somber day, and we'll definitely have some segments devoted to taking a look at that. Joanna's news, for instance.
4: Sure.
9: We'll have today. Yeah. And sound clips coming up here in just a little bit, but that is probably the big story of the day that people are commemorating 25 years since the terror attacks of 9/11-2001. It's really awkward when people say happy 9/11, isn't it?
4: It's weird.
9: I get it because you don't know what to say. You want to acknowledge. I got a couple of calls I already got this morning. And I'm not saying, it's just like, what do you say instead?
4: Exactly.
9: You know?
10: I've never heard of that. Happy 9/11.
4: I've definitely throughout the years have heard like people say happy 9/11.
9: But I've had to stop myself from doing it, you know?
4: Because you want to. You want to acknowledge it.
10: I feel like a better response is like, oh man, it's 9/11. You know, that's what you would not
9: call. Does it sound any better if you say Happy Patriot Day? Because it's also known now as Patriot. So maybe Happy Patriot
4: Day. That's a better term than just saying Happy 9/11.
10: But what's there to be happy about?
4: I don't know.
10: You know? So I think it's acknowledging, oh man, it's Patriot Day.
9: It's the anniversary of 9/11.
10: Yeah, that thing that's better. Just like, yeah.
9: You know, fall is less than 2 weeks away. First day of fall is September 22nd. We're going to have a visit from, I don't know if you've ever heard of like Jack Frost or Mother Nature. Or,
10: yeah.
9: Well, there's a guy who's in charge of autumn. He doesn't get as much glory as Santa Claus or the Easter Bunny, but
4: is a shame.
10: What's his name? No.
9: His name is the Fall King.
10: Oh, I think I met him last year.
9: And he doesn't live at the North Pole. He lives like 500 miles south of the North Pole.
10: Okay. So
9: but he's going to be coming in. We'll have royalty, the Fall King, coming in. He says he has an important message for El Paso coming up on autumn in less than 2 weeks.
4: All right.
9: A visit from the great Nostradamus later and comedian Darren Carter.
4: Wow, we have so many guests.
10: I know. How'd you book all these guests, Buzz?
9: You know, just working the phones, Danny. Mm-hmm. Just working the phones. Joanna's going to have the Hollywood Cheesemay entertainment news coming up in about an hour. So, Joanna, if you don't mind, just give us a preview of what's coming up on the Hollywood Cheesemay today.
4: Yeah, well, Soundgarden reunited for a special halftime performance at the NFL season opener with Taylor Momsen singing. But viewers are angry at NBC for not airing that halftime performance.
10: Oh, that's crazy. I didn't know that.
4: Yeah, they didn't air it.
10: That sucks.
9: You're talking about the game on Wednesday night.
4: Yes.
9: And it was who?
4: Soundgarden.
9: Oh, Soundgarden. And Taylor Momsen.
4: And Taylor Momsen singing, yeah. So, you know, they were really hyping it up. The network itself was the one hyping it up and, you know, promoting
9: it. But then they didn't show it?
4: And they didn't show it.
9: And that was NBC, right?
4: Yes, and viewers are upset.
9: What's going on, NBC?
10: I know.
4: Yeah.
10: Did you see the national, the Star Spangled Banner that they did?
4: At that game?
10: Yeah.
9: At the first game?
10: Yeah.
4: No.
10: Yeah. Mike McCready of Pearl Jam?
9: Mike McCready of Pearl Jam.
4: Good. Oh, really?
9: Uh-huh.
10: Sounded really good, yeah.
9: A lot of football this weekend. We got minor football on Saturday. Ooh. So we
10: you going?
9: I'm going to go if our boss goes. Because he's usually my ride.
10: Okay.
9: He's got a good parking pass and stuff.
10: Really?
9: So,
10: okay.
9: Yeah, if he goes, I'll go.
10: MP?
9: Market President Brad DeBoe. That's who I'm talking about, yeah. So the Miners are playing on Saturday. We got tickets to give away. In fact, about a four-pack of tickets coming up before 10 o'clock this morning. So we'll get those out to you.

0: Cowboys are playing on Sunday night. You can hear that game as well as the Miner game right here on 95.5 KLAQ. So we'll be carrying the Miners for this week for sure. I'm not sure about next week, but eventually
1: next
0: it's going
1: to
0: revert.
1: Next week it'll go back to...
0: It'll go back to ESPN. That's 600 ESPN El Paso. So we got some tickets for the Miners. Hopefully we get a call from Cowboy Guy. I mean,
1: that'd be great.
0: It's time. I think it was a classy move. He didn't really do the pre-games. I mean, the preseason games.
1: Right.
0: He's just saving it for the regular season, I'm sure.
1: Respect to that guy. Sure. You know, and we get a lot of messages from people who say they're not Cowboys fans, but they love Cowboys Guy.
2: He's good vibes.
1: Right?
0: Hey, I don't know if you would count this more entertainment or if you'd count it more sports, but Aaron Rodgers gave a really crazy interview yesterday and just went off on his exes.
1: I got invested because of that whole part.
2: That has to be entertainment. That's chisme right there. That's puro chisme, so yeah.
1: That is chisme, right?
0: Were you going to cover it?
1: No, I wasn't. I'll do it outside.
0: Yeah, no, I'll do it outside.
2: Okay. That's crazy. I don't know if I could say that.
0: I mean, but a lot of it... The interesting stuff doesn't have anything to do with football. It's all celebrity gossip. Yeah. And let me give you one.
1: I guess it's on par because the name of the podcast is Not Just Football or something like that.
2: Oh.
0: He was on a podcast called Not Just Football. And he's all,
1: I'm going to tell you everything except football.
0: He made some startling comments about Shailene Woodley, who he dated, the movie actress, and Danica Patrick. Who he dated.
1: Who he also dated.
0: And Aaron Rodgers just does not GAF anymore at all.
1: Right. I did hear the clips of it.
2: He also talked some politics, too.
0: He did. He talked politics. We kind of know what Aaron Rodgers' politics are, if that interests you. So, yeah, maybe we'll just kind of delve deep into the mind of...
2: We have
0: Aaron Rodgers.
2: In honor of week one of the NFL.
0: Yeah.
2: Should we talk about our accomplishment today?
0: naysayers out there. No, actually, we got a call, a couple of calls, and people say you're starting the show later and later. You're not even getting on the air until
1: that's our bad.
0: Quarter past. And so we took it as a challenge. We said we were going to start the show right at 6 a.m. today. And we started it right at 6 a.m.
2: Yeah.
0: And let's see how long we keep that up.
2: Yesterday we started right now at 6:10. Yeah, how much you've already talked,
0: Right. Look, I don't want to sprain my arm patting myself on the back, but I think everybody deserves a nice a pat on the back.
1: We did it, guys.
0: We did a thing.
1: Nah,
2: don't say that.
0: But thanks. I mean, listeners were pointing out, hey, it's getting started later and later, and I said, you know what, they're right.
1: We were hoping nobody would notice.
2: Yeah.
0: We were eventually hoping we could get till 7:30 and start the show then.
2: We'll do it in equal time.
0: Let's get a look at El Paso weather. 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Mostly sunny today, but we are seeing a chance of rain in the afternoon. They're putting it at a 15% chance of afternoon showers. 98 is going to be the high temperature. We're also going to see, for game day for the Miners Saturday, a 15 to 20% chance of rain in the afternoon and on through the evening. Other than that, it's going to be 99. Sunday, little chance of rain. Not as much as Friday or Saturday, though, but we're going to stick some chance of rain, mostly on Sunday night. Otherwise, on Sunday, mostly sunny and near 100 for the high temperature. 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
1: You wouldn't realize because it's so hot. 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
0: All the day's news with sound bites and actualities. President Donald Trump says nearly 1 million people enrolled in the Affordable Care Act, also known as Obamacare, will receive $500 rebate checks in the coming weeks. Trump said the payments are refunds for exchange fees that he claims were collected during former President Joe Biden's administration. ABC News reported that it's not clear where the money is being held or exactly how the government would send the checks out, but here is President Trump announcing rebates on Obamacare.
3: American households buying health insurance through the Obamacare exchange, which is a disaster, and the healthcare.gov were massively overcharged, to put it mildly.
0: Here's Trump talking more about these so-called overcharges or high fees.
3: Our administration is doing the right thing and giving the money back to the people who were wrongly ripped off. Nearly 1 million hardworking Americans in 30 states will soon be getting refunds of $500 each with a check sent to their home address.
0: You know, I couldn't remember off the top of my head, so I looked it up. I know that Trump had talked a lot about a plan that was going to be way better than Obamacare. Did he ever actually implement it or come up with it? He did not.
1: No?
0: No. But he's been talking about replacing Obamacare with something even better since he was running for president the first time in 2016. And what a shock. He never came up with anything to replace Obamacare. The CDC is now warning of a spike in rabies exposures. So,
1: oh my God.
0: You know, we got the measles going on. We got the diarrhea lettuce still out there. Now rabies.
1: So now rabies. Okay.
0: The Fresno County Department of Health educator Letitia Berber said rabies is an extremely deadly disease.
4: It is a very dangerous disease, and it's a, you know, once those symptoms start, very, very few people survive.
0: Last night, in the first ever NFL regular season game held in Australia, the 49ers win. Here's the final call. 49ers over the LA Rams, 27-7.
5: 10th play of the drive for Stetson Bennett. Is a handoff. Rivers outside. And Rivers will stay in bounds. Renardo Green makes the final tackle. And in the first ever NFL regular season game in Australia, an impressive second half dominating performance from the San Francisco 49ers.
0: Joanna, I was thinking you'd probably feel right at home in Australia.
1: Why?
0: Because they don't

0: know anything about football either. They just don't care. Right, so here are some Australian reporters having a conversation about American football.
1: Okay.
2: We're watching some footy game in America, the Rams and the San Francisco 69ers play some rubbish game.
3: 49ers!
4: That sounds much more interesting.
3: Yes! A lot of people might pay to see them.
4: That's what we were doing.
3: The 49ers.
4: That's much harder to explain to your wife.
1: God, that's going up right there with the lady at the Home Shopping Network who was like, you get a blowjob?
0: Isolate that for me, please, Danny.
5: Okay.
0: Oh, that's...
1: That's great.
0: Oh, you know what? Explain this to me then.
1: That'll be more interesting.
0: I understand. It's, you're not football fans in Australia necessarily, and you can't be expected to know the names of the teams, but explain to me why there's a rugby team called the All Blacks.
1: They are?
0: Yeah. There's an Australian rugby or...
1: Are they?
0: Australian rules football or whatever it is called the All Blacks, so...
1: Are they...
0: Are they all black?
1: Are they all black?
0: I don't know that any of them are.
1: And they're New Zealand.
0: Oh, yeah. You know, that's the same thing. That's like...
1: They get really upset if you mix them up.
0: New Zealand is the Alaska of Australia, like. Well, we can hear from a lead researcher at Anthropic, the AI company. This is Evan Hubinger. Said that he believes there is a greater than 10% chance AI could kill all humans within the next decade.
1: Isn't that alarming?
0: His former coworker Jacob Coxon resigned. Where was he working at again? Anthropic. Yeah, Anthropic. He was working at Anthropic as well. He resigned because he said it is, according to this, I guess you'd call him a whistleblower, he says it is commonly accepted among AI professionals that there is very much a non-zero chance that AI could wipe out all human life on the planet. But here is Anthropic researcher Evan Hubinger.
6: What's just crazy is to look at the rate of progress, and there is a very real possibility that in the immediate future, these are years that, like, next year, the year after, recursive self-improvement will happen and will enter the phase of Evan's post where he argues that there's a chance we could all die. That is coming soon.
1: Oh, my God.
0: Pump the brakes? You know, I used to jokingly make references to Terminator and Skynet as it related to AI. I'm still going to make those jokes, but I don't feel they're jokes anymore.
1: It's more like not a joke, ha-ha, but more like, oh.
0: I mean, think of all the...
1: You got to laugh to
0: think of all the movies where we make robots and the robots turn on us and either try and kill us all like Terminator or use us as a power source like the Matrix.
1: Yeah. I think they were supposed to send us a message.
0: Who's that?
1: Terminator, the Matrix.
0: iRobot, I guess.
1: iRobot.
0: Count that one. I got some more about the MMA fighter who claims that he is going to be fighting an aggressive chimpanzee today.
1: Oh, it's today.
5: Today?
1: Ooh.
0: This is an amateur MMA fighter named Cole Johnson who says that he will be fighting a full-grown male chimpanzee today and that he's being paid handsomely for it. He claims that he's been offered about $400,000 to fight a chimp. Experts warn that if this is real and he goes through with this, he could face catastrophic injury and even death if he goes ahead and takes on a chimpanzee. So here is MMA fighter Cole Johnson talking about today's claimed event.
7: I've been talking back and forth with these dudes overseas, and they have access to a chimp who's been attacking people. This chimp is a large male chimp. It's been attacking people. I couldn't see a more perfect opportunity. I want the scariest, most aggressive chimp, because I don't want anyone after I do this to be still, you know, saying, oh, it wasn't a mean one. No, I am going to go to where these guys are, and we're going to set this up, and I am going to take this chimp and do horrible things to this animal. You guys are going to see what a human in his true primal nature looks like.
0: Okay, thought.

0: hurts anybody.
1: That chip is going to kick your ass, dude.
0: Hey, enjoy your face while you still have it.
1: Right?
2: Your life.
1: What kind? What the hell?
2: Didn't he learn from that documentary that came out years ago about that lady who, like...
1: And that lady, like, raised that chimp.
0: Well, you know, the chimp that ripped the lady's face off, he didn't rip the lady's face off that raised him.
1: Oh.
0: It was her friend.
1: Still. It was someone the chimp knew.
0: Does anybody just want to flat out call BS on this? Because he says overseas. Where?
1: I want to call BS, but I also want to say, I hope that chimp kicks your ass.
0: Also,
1: you're gonna instead of fighting a chimpanzee,
0: why don't you take baby steps and fight in an actual professional fight, amateur MMA fighter Cole Johnson?
1: I like how all the reports always start with amateur MMA fighter. You're gonna get your ass kicked, dude.
0: Should I feel bad that I kind of want to see it, though?
1: I don't want to see.
2: I want to see it, too. Because you don't see that
1: the
2: every
1: chimp
2: day.
1: Is probably going to be like, hey, man, I'm a lover, not a fighter. You don't want to see me mad.
0: Yeah, what if he's not in the mood? He's going to go up and start punching him.
1: Who just wants to be like, I'm going to go punch this chimp?
0: I feel like an idiot talking about this.
1: I know, we sound dumb.
0: I feel like it's so dumb.
1: We sound dumb
0: even talking about this. let's see what is going on. I'm going to save this Aaron Rodgers stuff because he really goes deep into slamming his exes who are famous as well.
1: I didn't really care because I'm like, oh, Aaron Rodgers. I saw the headline, but then it's all like he goes all in on his ex, Shailene Woodley. And I was like, go on. Abby knows
0: it. Did you read it?
1: I heard the clip.
0: Oh, you heard the clips. So just to give you an idea, he says that he had given an engagement ring to Shailene Woodley. What movie was she in? I know she was in some...
1: She was in the Divergent series. Mm, okay. And then he says a month later.
0: He says, she said, look, I'm going to marry you, but I have to go have sex with this other man.
1: I'm
0: going to
1: go have sex with this one dude.
0: I mean, to
1: and
0: be...
1: And then he's all... And then the ring came off.
0: I mean, to be fair, his exes have also openly talked a bunch of crap about Aaron Rodgers, too.
1: True.
0: We'll get to this coming up a little bit later. Good morning, Nico and Jimian.
3: Good morning.
0: Well, you know, we started the show exactly at 6 a.m. this morning, Nico.
3: Oh.
0: What's wrong with you? Why are you making your eye?
1: Are you feeling better?
3: I think I broke my toe.
0: Mm-hmm. How'd that happen?
3: I was taking care of my dog, and I was running after him, and I ran straight into something.
2: When was this?
3: This was the night before last, and then he jumped on me.
0: Do you guys want to hear the insanity from that Trumpapalooza rally last night in Dallas, please, or do you just want to give it a skip?
1: It's like yes and no.
2: Gotta hear it now.
0: Okay.
2: I'm done.
0: All right. So a lot of the people who were speaking attacked Democrats for being anti-God and anti-Jesus. And they attacked even, a Presbyterian seminarian like James Tallarico as being anti-God.
1: I'm talking about Jesus.
0: Oh, my God. That was Tim Scott from South Carolina, but that was on Wednesday night.
1: My nephews are like, that dude sounds like Oh Father from The Boys.
0: So, as much as they're positioning themselves as the party of God, then they ran this pre-produced piece.
4: And on June 14th, 1946, God looked down on his planned paradise and said, I need a caretaker. So God gave us Trump.
1: Oh?
4: God said, I need somebody willing to get up before dawn, fix this country, work all day, fight the Marxists, eat supper, then go to the Oval Office and stay past midnight at a meeting of the heads of state.
0: We know what he does past midnight. He goes on these tweeting sprees until like 4 in the morning.
4: And so God made Trump. I need somebody with arms, strong enough to rustle the deep state, and yet gentle enough to deliver his own grandchild. Somebody to ruffle the feathers, tame cantankerous...
0: What? So, what, Trump delivered his own grandchildren?
4: Strong enough to rustle the deep state, and yet gentle enough to deliver his own grandchild.
0: Did he deliver one of Ivanka's children? That

0: means that his hand had to be down there in his daughter's. This is like a fever. There got to be some people out there who didn't see this and are hearing it for the first time who think I'm just making it up, but I'm not making it up. And by the way, this is deeply blasphemous.
1: Somebody to ruffle the feathers, tame cantankerous World Economic Forum, come home hungry, have to wait until the First Lady is done with lunch with friends.
0: Oh, God, this gets crazier and crazier. But if you think it was just all about Trump, I will say that toward the end, Trump had all the people at the convention hall do the pledge. Not the Pledge of Allegiance.
2: No,
0: a different one.
3: Please raise your right hand. I pledge to the greatest president in the history of the United States that loves us so much he can't even breathe.
4: What is going on?
3: That I will go out with my family, my friends. I'll do it anyway. I don't care if I'm registered or not. I'm going to try and cheat like hell like they do. There's never been bigger cheaters. I don't care. I am going to go out and I'm going to get my friends, my family, and we are going to...
0: Wait, are they supposed to repeat all this back word for word?
3: Vote on November 3rd or we are going to vote before that.
0: Isn't it interesting, all the claims of voter fraud, Donald Trump goes on television in front of a crowd of people that's being televised on a bunch of different outlets and encourages people to cheat.
2: Yeah.
0: It turns out the call was coming from inside the house. You know, the big White House.
2: The White House.
0: Nico, thoughts?
2: Comments,
4: oh my
2: concerns.
4: God, it's like...
0: These people are in a cult.
4: Yeah.
0: I mean, this must be like the hardcore, we will swallow anything that he poops out type of people.
4: It's kind of like, I know people compare it a lot, but this is very 1930s Germany.
0: I don't think Hitler was as full of himself. I mean,
4: but to get the crowd to pledge to do things and to do a call and response like that, it's just...
0: It is
4: gross.
0: Given final season of The Boys vibes.
4: Yeah.
0: Big time. Let's do a late night roundup. We didn't have everybody working last night, but I know we got some. Jimmy Fallon was working and so forth. So let's go ahead and get to our late night roundup and funniest moments from late night television.
5: 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Yeah, that's the problem when you hack AT&T. No one can really tell. Well, listen to this. Elon Musk is threatening to sue the director of a new four-hour documentary about him. Yeah, apparently the documentary is super explosive. I mean, not Tesla explosive, but explosive. The FDA just said that a multi-state salmonella outbreak has been linked to broccoli sprouts. Oh, no, lettuce and broccoli sprouts. What's next, flossing?
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0: in the books as far as the NFL goes. And then this is the first full NFL weekend. We're going to have football on KLAQ, including the Cowboys on Sunday when they take on the Giants. We also have the UTEP Miners. We're going to carry that game here on KLAQ tomorrow from the Sun Bowl. John Teicher will be coming to you live with his team at the Sun Bowl Stadium. Pre-game show starts at 6 o'clock. Kickoff is 7 o'clock. We have tickets to give away. I think I'm going to save the four-pack of tickets we have for the Miner game. But I could go ahead and give away now. This is kind of an interesting concert. It's going to happen at Lowbrow Palace on September 18th. So that is a week from today. Babes Against the Machine.
1: Oh, cool.
0: Get this. The world's only all-female tribute to Rage Against the Machine. And we have a four-pack of tickets to give away. Let's go with lucky caller number 7 today. Danny, get ready to get 7. The phone.
2: Yeah.
0: Caller number 7, 4 tickets to see Babes Against the Machine, and call us on the studio line. The number is 910-4995. That's 910-4995.
2: Bless you, Nico.
0: Yeah.
1: Thank you.
0: It sounded like you
1: was it like right in the mic?
0: Yeah, yeah, it was so loud. It sounded like you might have broken a rib sneezing.
2: Yeah.
1: And I had my mic turned off.
3: Hey!
1: He's back.
3: All right. This Sunday at 6:30 p.m., the Dallas Cowboys take on the New York Little Giants. Woo! All right. I got to kiss the wife and the kiss goodbye till January. Football is back, baby. Woo!
0: All right.
3: Yeah! All right, come on, Buzz. Give me a woo!
0: Woo!
3: Joanna, give me a woo!
4: Woo!
3: Hey, okay, that's crazy. Come on, give me a woo!
4: Woo!
3: Happy! It's like happy with a K. Come on, give me a woo!
0: Woo!
3: Adrian! Adrian! Come on, Adrian! Give me a woo! Nico. Nico.
1: What?
3: You were there? Come on. Give me a woo. Come on.
0: Woo!
3: All right, Buzzy. Come on.

0: back for another season. He's not going to see his family for several months.
1: I could look at life the same way Cowboy Guy looks at life.

0: Got a few more calls coming in. We'll get to those coming up a little bit later.
1: Like, Cowboys guys' faith in the Cowboys every year is so strong. It's, like, stronger than his faith.
0: Oh, it's unshakable.
1: Yeah, it's unshakable.
0: Here's a call.
2: Good morning, Mosho Mofos. Sunset Heights guy. I got to say, I couldn't believe my ears this morning. I was even like, is this some sort of replay? Is this some sort of joke? But it's not. So, woohoo! Good job, guys. You guys are doing awesome. Happy Friday.
0: Oh. I think he's congratulating us because we actually started the show at exactly 6 a.m. this morning.
1: Hey.
0: Joanne, do you want to talk a little bit about Aaron Rodgers, but none about football? It's just about what he said on a podcast.
3: Okay.
0: Aaron Rodgers just unloaded on a couple of his famous exes. This was on a podcast called Not Just Football. I guess to be fair, we should mention that Shailene Woodley, who was engaged to Aaron Rodgers, and Danica Patrick, who he dated before Shailene Woodward, both famous women, but they've both, you know, talked smack about Aaron Rodgers.
1: Well, I think Shailene Woodley's thing is coming in the conversation because she

0: wore this, they called a revenge dress to her Emmys win. Have you seen that picture of her?
1: No, but they've been broken up for like 4 years.
0: Yeah, but I guess like people are saying, oh, this is like the perfect time for her revenge when she won an Emmy. She looked really good in her dress.
1: In 2024, Shailene Woodley brought up an unspecified, really awful, traumatic incident that occurred in 2022. At the time she was dating Aaron Rodgers, she said she lost her soul and her happiness. She said that her life when she was in a relationship with Aaron Rodgers was, quote, the darkest, hardest time of her life. So Aaron Rodgers fired back and said that when he gave Shailene Woodward a ring.
0: Woodley. It's Shailene Woodley.
1: Shailene Woodley? Okay, my bad.
0: Woodward. And Bernstein?
1: Here's what he had to say about his ex-fiance Shailene Woodley and why the marriage never happened. Oh man. What has happened? Did I mute something?
0: At the bottom, I think you did mute it.
1: That's weird, is it?
0: Joanna, right?
1: Yeah.
0: The symbol at the bottom right for your volume, it's muted, I think.
2: Yeah. Oh, it is.
1: How do you undo that? Oh, jeez.
2: What did you do?
1: I don't know.
2: It was playing earlier.
0: Choose your output device.
1: Oh, this is not good radio, guys.
3: Come on, Buzz.
1: I was just playing stuff.
3: Try playing anything.
2: Play something else from somewhere else, a different source.
3: Maybe your that soundboard thing you have?
1: Yeah.
0: This is great radio.
2: We're doing great, guys. I mean, we started at 6. What more do you want from us?
1: God. See, this is a curse if we start on time.
3: We either start on time or something happens.
1: I don't know. Everything seems to be kind of stalled out.
2: Oh, yeah?
1: Yeah. So I can't play any of the audio that I wanted to play.
3: Maybe you should try to restart your computer during a break.
1: Yeah. Why don't we do a break then?
3: Okay.
1: I know that... you know, this has been a short talk segment, but I got to find out what's going on here and get it fixed.
0: Yeah.
1: Oh, man. No, my computer is...

0: Oh, yeah?
1: Yeah. So I can't play any of the audio that I wanted to
2: Maybe
1: play.
2: Maybe you should try to restart your computer during a break.
1: Yeah. Why don't we do a break then?
2: Okay.
1: I know that, you know, this has been a short talk segment, but I got to find out what's going on here and get it fixed.
3: Yeah.
1: Oh, man. No, my computer is.

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0: 95.5 KLAQ and November Rain from Guns N' Roses. So I have to let everybody in on something. If I were a pilot, I'd be flying dead stick, as they call it. In the aviation. My computer is kaput.
1: Except
0: for the rest of the day.
1: Nobody can die from what you do.
2: And you've got a co-pilot, so that works.
0: We're gonna make our way through as best we can, but I can't play any audio.
3: Yeah, I mean,
0: from
3: your computer works. It's the interface. The no audio.
0: No audio from me.
1: It's like King Arthur without his Excalibur.
0: So that's why we played
3: two songs.
0: Music back to back. Two songs is because we were trying to work this thing out. But we're gonna do our best. Joanna has the Hollywood cheese.
1: It's like Liberace without his piano.
0: Okay, all right. It'd be like
1: the Wright brothers without
0: an airplane.
3: But I have most of the sounders. If you want me to do like the Cheese Man stuff and news and all that stuff.
0: All right. Yeah, we're gonna need the Cheese Man.
3: Yeah.
0: Before the audio went on the fritz, which is it's gonna be for the rest of the day today. Mm-hmm. But we were talking about this. Podcast that Aaron Rodgers was on. Aaron Rodgers was on a podcast called Not Just Football, and he was talking about his past relationship. So he's talking about Shailene Woodley and that he had given her an engagement ring, had proposed, and let's let Aaron Rodgers, Nico, pick up the story from there.
4: You know, then I dated Shailene, and I propose, and she says yes. Now she... maybe felt like she was forced to make a decision. She could have said no. But not a couple of days after that, she tells me, you know, before we get married, I gotta go f*** this guy. And I'm like, because her story is that I ruined her life and gave her a crazy depression because I left her. But the actuality is she told me that, then she took off the ring by March. So I proposed in December, took off the ring by March. And we had a couple times where we tried to, you know, get reunited and nothing ever happened. And there wasn't even a relationship in 22 to break off.
0: Whoa. Wait, so he's saying she said, I need to go have sex with this guy before we get married, and that the relationship just withered and died. He also dated Danica Patrick, the retired race car driver. They dated for about 2 years. Broke up in early 2020, and in an interview last year, Danica Patrick said Aaron Rodgers was, quote, emotionally abusive. She added that he wore her down to nothing. So I don't have the audio, but Aaron's response was that he had hooked up with Danica Patrick right after she retired, and she was,

0: quote, depressed and not fun to be around.
1: It's weird how all these girls get depressed around
0: Aaron Rodgers.
2: That's a good point, yeah.
0: He added that there was no intimacy. Meaning, I guess...
1: cuddles? After
0: I guess. He said that in 2017, he met a woman named Brittany, and that woman is now his wife. He says that after they met, Brittany had to move to Europe where she was for 7 or 8 years, and that's probably why these relationships failed. But Joanna brings up a good point. What is it with both of these women that they got so depressed right around the time they started hanging out with Aaron Rodgers?
2: He does seem kind of like a downer.
0: He does.
2: And I feel like a lot of it went downhill when he didn't get that Jeopardy gig.
1: Yeah.
0: And I think that was really what he was hoping for his retirement. I'm going to be the next Alex Trebek for 40 years, whatever.
2: Right. Especially because he praised Shailene Woodley a lot during that time that she helped him get ready for that gig.
0: Well, they clearly made the right choice with Ken Jennings. Remember, they had it came down to
2: three or four. I was a Ken Jennings fan from the beginning.
0: Ken Jennings is the man for the job.
1: You're a Jennings, Zach?
2: I am.
0: But here's a message that he has for both of his famous exes, Shailene Woodley and Danica Patrick. Quote, "The height of their fame is when they were with me. They get clicks when they say my name because I'm a lightning rod. People actually give an F. Stop talking about me. You're not relevant. Move on with your life." Wow. He's a weird dude, right?
2: He does seem like a weird dude to begin with, since the ayahuasca thing.
0: He's also talking about his politics, and I guess had always kind of thought that he might be like a crypto MAGA guy because...
3: Right?
0: He didn't want to get the vaccine when it came out. You know, he broke all kinds of team policy over the vaccine and everything. I thought he was, you know, kind of coded MAGA, right?
2: Right.
0: Not the case, because here's what Aaron Rodgers said on the same podcast about the current president, Donald Trump.
1: Oops, sorry. We're doing great here.
3: Sorry. That was your cue, man.
0: Told you it might be a little patchy.
2: Yes.
4: Trump gets into office running on all these policies. You know, he's going to go after the swamp and go into Fort Knox and cut the vaccine stuff and not go into foreign wars and end the Ukraine stuff. And what's actually happened? And transparency in the Epstein files.
3: That's the biggest one.
4: Absolutely nothing.
0: So maybe he was kind of on the MAGA train, but it sounds like if that were the case, he's soured on it, is what it sounds like. Let's go ahead and get to our Hollywood Cheese Bay with Joanna Barba.
5: Joanna's Hollywood Cheese Bay. Joanna's Hollywood Cheese Bay. Joanna, tell us more.
0: All right, it is our entertainment news with Joanna Barba. Good morning, Joanna.
2: Good morning. Caged the Elephant are back with new music, and their latest song is all about leaving an old version of yourself behind. Dying in Reverse is a hazy, psychedelic rock track that frontman Matthew Schultz describes as a fresh start or a rebirth, letting go of your ego, changing your perspective, and finding a deeper purpose. It follows the band's July release, Beaches in Tennessee. And Dying in Reverse is also getting some major exposure as part of the EA Sports FC 27 soundtrack when it arrives September 25th. Would you like to hear a clip of
0: With
2: Dying?
0: That build up like that, I need to hear this song for sure.
2: Here is Dying in Reverse.

0: Isn't there a band called Dying in Reverse?
1: Falling in Reverse is the band I think you're referring to.
2: Well, you would die if you fell.
1: True, yeah, if you were falling. So. Cage the Elephant have another big gig coming up. They'll perform the NFL halftime show in Munich on November 15th when the New England Patriots take on the Detroit Lions. In Munich? What's going on?

0: with all the games going on in different countries?
1: They're trying to expand the game, get some international attention. They've been kind of doing this for several years, over a decade for sure, but it seems like they this season more than others.
0: Okay. Sounds cool. Soundgarden fans are not happy with NBC after the network hyped the band's halftime performance during Wednesday night's Seahawks-Patriots game, and then they didn't actually air it. Surviving members Kim Thayil, Matt Cameron, and Ben Shepherd performed Outshined and Spoonman with Taylor Momsen of the Pretty Reckless on vocals, Pearl Jam's Mike McCready on guitar, and Seattle's Blue Thunder drumline. But while all that was happening inside the stadium, NBC aired halftime analysis instead. One angry viewer thanked fans for posting videos online saying that NBC had one job and they couldn't even do that.
1: Well, if they promoted it, like, hey, we're going to have this big halftime show, don't miss it, and then they didn't even air the halftime show, that's kind of messed up.
0: That is weird, right? Another called the decision truly incomprehensible, saying viewers got the same tired commentary that was, and I quote, about as useless as a poopy-flavored lollipop.
1: Okay. All right. That's one way to put it, I guess.
2: And I quote, a poopy-flavored lollipop.
0: A poopy-flavored lollipop.
1: And Mike McCready from Pearl Jam played the national anthem.
3: Was it good?
0: I just heard it when I was getting... I was trying to get audio of the halftime show, but because...
1: They did air that, I believe.
0: They did, yes.
3: The beginning of the... Yeah.
0: But because these are just videos from people who were there, the audio's a bit weird. Do you still want to hear some of it, though?
1: Sure. Yeah, let's hear it. No, these do no good. Yeah. No, these do no good.
0: Yeah, I didn't
1: good.
0: Really like it either.
1: I was trying to find, you know, because we've given away those tickets for Babes Against the Machine, right. The all-girl rage tribute band.
3: Uh-huh.
1: And the only audio I could find online was shot, like, with somebody's camera in a bar. And it's just, it's just the audio quality.
0: I was not a fan of this one. But there were only videos from people in the stadium because NBC did not air it.
1: Hell, NBC.
2: Yeah, man.
1: But if it had been the Jonas Brothers or somebody, they would have found a way. That's who did the halftime show last night in Australia.
0: Oh, yeah. In Australia.
3: Really?
1: Yeah.
3: Man.
0: All right. Pink Floyd fans, how much do you really love The Dark Side of the Moon?
3: It's good.
0: Because the British Royal Mint is about to test your bank account. The band has teamed up with the Royal Mint for a new collection of coins and guitar picks inspired by the classic album. At the very top is a solid gold guitar pick featuring the famous prism design. Only 10 were made, and one will set you back about $7,770.
1: For a guitar pick?
3: That's crazy.
0: A solid gold guitar pick.
1: Hey, you can't play guitar with a metal guitar.
3: No, you won't get a good tone.
0: Yeah, maybe
3: that.
0: Don't actually use that one to play the guitar.
2: It must be super heavy for
1: who
2: your
1: would
2: hands.
1: Want that? Even the biggest Pink Floyd fan in the world, who would
0: collectors?
1: Want this?
0: Collectors? I don't know.
1: Well, how would you display it?
3: Yeah, good question.
0: That's a good question. I wouldn't know.
2: This is the official bank of England, right?
1: What? Mint.
0: The Royal Mint.
2: That's like if our mint decided to come out with a special for...
3: Kid Rock.
2: For Kid Rock.
1: Probably the way it would go.
2: Yeah, exactly.
1: In 2026, that's the top of the list right there.
3: Yeah.
0: There's also a 1 ounce gold coin for $7,189. And for those of us who would like to celebrate Pink Floyd and still pay our bills, the cheapest one is copper and nickel coin, about $25.
3: No.
0: Pink Floyd joins The Who, Elton John, and Queen, who've also received Royal Mint collections.
3: Not the Beatles?
0: Hey, yeah, not the Beatles.
3: Not
0: it
3: the,
0: didn't
3: Beatles.
0: Say the Beatles.
3: That's a sin right there. That's a royal sin.
0: Yes, Buzz?
1: Wow. I don't think it's weird to collect guitar picks, necessarily.
3: No.
1: But a gold one,
3: because you can't do anything with it
1: for $7,000, and it's not a good display item, and you can't play a guitar.
0: You gotta
1: with
0: put it in like a little glass case, and you're like "This is my gold guitar pick."
3: Mm-hmm.
2: Also, it's the Bank of Britain. Still find that so weird. That,
3: maybe
2: they're
3: different.
2: It's not like an outside party; it's like the official.
1: Right.
0: American Horror Story is bringing back some very familiar faces for season 13, including the return fans have been waiting for. Jessica Lange is officially back, and she's not just returning as one former character. She'll reportedly play four. Evan Peters is taking on 5 returning roles, while Sarah Paulson somehow has 6. Angela Bassett, Emma Roberts, and Jamie Brewer are also coming back as fan favorite characters, along with several newcomers.
1: What's the American Horror Story?

0: story dude's name?
1: Ryan Murphy.
0: Ryan Murphy. There are a lot of actors out there that need work.
1: I saw the trailer.
0: Spread it around a little bit, man.
1: I could not understand what was happening. If you're wondering how chaotic the season is about to get, the new trailer has Paulson promising so much terrifying and vengeful death before warning that something wicked this way comes. Here is a clip of the trailer.
2: What do you sense? Harbinger of our doom. So much terrifying and vengeful death. Something wicked this way comes.
1: So a nice, relaxing season of TV.
0: They might even stick the landing for once.
1: Maybe.
0: Right? Isn't that our complaint? That you get into a season, starts off strong, you're really invested, and then it just falls apart before they get to the final episode of the season.
1: When it comes back in like January, you know how it takes a break in like December or January. When it comes back, it's always never a good second half. Terrible. American Horror Story.
0: I didn't bother watching the last ones. You know, when they did the one where it was like Dwight D. Eisenhower and the aliens, I watched one episode of that and said, I'm just not going to do this.
1: It was not good. No, I didn't like it.
0: Did you watch it?
1: I watched some of it.
0: Yeah.
1: But I couldn't get through it. No, it was terrible. American Horror Story Season 13 premieres September 24th on FX and Hulu.
3: Yeah, I feel like they do the same J.J. Abrams writing technique where it's like, let's start off with a crazy-ass premise.
1: And then it just kind of like fizzles.
3: Yeah, we'll just let it get weirder and weirder, but we don't really know where this is going.
1: We don't know where it's going, how it's going to end, but the middle part's going to be amazing. Apparently, the fastest way to improve your football game is to channel a little Lightning McQueen. Adidas is celebrating the 20th anniversary of Disney and Pixar's Cars with limited edition football cleats inspired by Lightning McQueen and Mater. Lightning's pair is bright red with flames, Rusty's details, and of course his number 95.
0: Does it have eyeballs on the...
1: No, it has like a picture of it.
3: Guys, now we know what to get Danny for his birthday.
1: I know, right?
4: Some ka-chows, yeah.
1: Ka-chow. Mater's cleats go full rusty tow truck, complete with a tow Mater branding and even a tow hook on the heel.
4: Oh.
1: Both pairs have the character's animated eyes right on the tongues of the shoes, Buzz.
0: Ah, that's where they're at.
1: Lightning McQueen's cleats retail for $130. Mater's are $110. But good luck getting them. They quickly sold out at Dick's Sporting Goods, although more releases could reportedly be coming soon. Ka-chow. Finally, Netflix is facing calls for a boycott over a social media post that landed on the one-year anniversary of Charlie Kirk's assassination. The Netflix UK and Ireland account posted pictures from season two of a show called The Gentleman that shows Theo James's character quickly turning his head with the caption, quote, nearly did himself a neck injury. Because Kirk was fatally shot in the neck, several prominent conservative voices accused Netflix of making a joke about his death. Matt Walsh called the post despicable.
0: Wait, what? Somebody hurt their neck?
1: And so Netflix is promoting the show. And in it, the character's neck is turned like this.
4: Mm-hmm.
1: And it says, nearly did himself a neck injury.
4: Okay.
1: That's it. That's all it was.
3: Okay, so people are manufacturing some fake outrage.
4: What's the issue here again?
1: They think that it was a joke about Charlie Kirk's assassination.
4: And Matt Walsh commented on it?
1: And Matt Walsh commented saying that it was despicable.
4: Yeah. What's the show called, or what is it?
1: The Gentleman.
4: The Gentleman.
0: Guy Ritchie.
3: The Guy Ritchie TV show. Danny, impressed you know what the Daily Wire is.
4: Yeah, Ben Shapiro, previously Candace Owens.
3: You imagine he looks at news?
4: I know a good amount. Just
0: The Daily Wire is a choice.
3: It is a choice.
4: Well, I don't watch the Daily Wire. I know of it.
1: He's aware of it. I think a lot of us are aware of the major personalities.
3: Yeah, that's good, Danny.
1: You guys are so weird.
3: Well, it's always music. He doesn't know anything about movies or TV, but he knows a ton of music.
4: Yeah.
0: There's got to be something else to the story that makes it so that people associated this with other than mentioning a neck.
1: A neck, and on the 1 year of the Kirkiversary. Actor Kevin Sorbo, along with the, and I quote, libs of TikTok, joined the backlash telling people to cancel Netflix completely. Netflix says that was not the intention. The company says the caption was simply referring to a scene from The Gentleman where the guy quickly turns around to watch his former lover leave a wedding. Either way, a TV

0: show promo has turned into a pretty big headache for Netflix. Should people do choose to do so, though, The Gentlemen Season 2 is available for streaming now on Netflix. With your entertainment news, I'm Joanna Barba.
1: Nico, you're going to have to play the audio today. Why don't you get... I noticed we got 3 neckline calls. Do you see them?
2: I do.
1: Get the one about the... somebody's calling in to say that some guitar players do use metal guitars. You got that
3: metal
1: one?
3: Picks.
0: Metal guitars?
1: Metal guitar picks, yeah.
4: Oh, you're talking about metal guitar picks? Lots of people use metal guitar picks. And I know Billy Gibbons and Brad May, they use coins. I know guys that use quarters.
1: In a pinch, I guess you could do
3: it. I've tried that.
1: It just doesn't work for you. It seems like you'd break a lot of strings that way, too.
3: You get like a raspier, like aggressive tone. So I guess you want that. Mm. That's okay.
1: So it can be done. Nico, let me hear the voice. Somebody called in about the Aaron Rodgers interview that everybody's talking about.
5: Hey guys, with that whole Aaron Rodgers thing, like weird, not weird, podcast just all over the place and stuff, his comments. That CTE, man, is no joke. It's no joke, and I mean, they don't want to admit it because, I mean, he's one of the main dudes that was in the NFL and stuff, but... Yeah, I guarantee that this dude is suffering from some hard CTE, man. It's like that Antonio Brown stuff, man. They don't realize what they're saying because everything that they say, according to them, is right. But that CTE stuff ain't no joke.
1: Is it possible that Aaron Rodgers has been suffering from traumatic brain injury? And that explains some of his bizarre behavior.
0: It could be, but imagine he's just been like this all the time.
1: Yeah, he might just be
2: We're just trying to find an excuse for somebody that's a terrible person. Whoa. Just inside.
0: He could just be a terrible person. Yeah.
3: I mean, isn't that why he had no connection to his parents for a while or something?
2: Yeah, always... But see,
1: they had a falling out. He didn't talk to any of his family.
2: But maybe that all happened around the same time. I mean, maybe the family stuff, the ayahuasca, the whole turn right. I mean...
1: It could be a little bit, maybe it is a little CTE. They had a, you know, study that just came out a couple of weeks ago that says that like one out of five NFL players has
3: agent told
1: CTE.
3: Us it was 25%.
1: One out of four NFL players. But it could also be mixed up with maybe he's just depressed. I mean, he always just kind of seems like a depressed guy.
3: So CTE makes you Republican?
2: Well, it makes you erratic, so a little, yeah.
1: Well, we got matchups going on this weekend, including the Miners who are going to be playing. That game will be aired on KLAQ on Saturday. You can hear all the action beginning with the pregame show at 5 o'clock with John Teicher. And then, now this one is one where a team from a lesser division of college football is coming to play the UTEP Miners. The Miners are expected to win this game.
3: It's like if a JV junior varsity team plays a varsity team.
1: Well, it's the other side of the coin of last week when UTEP went to Norman to play the 10th-ranked Oklahoma Sooners and got drubbed. Let's just see what they're going to do with their sacrificial lamb. But there are a lot of these lopsided matchups in the NFL that are going on this just this weekend.
6: It's College Football Saturday. Don't miss these lopsided matchups. The number 2 Georgia Bulldogs will raise a leg on the Western Kentucky Hilltoppers.
7: That doesn't make any sense.
8: If you don't like it, go on the internet and complain.
6: Number 5 Indiana will sing Home on the Range to the Howard Bison.
7: I'm sorry, who is that?
6: Number 9 Ole Miss won't miss against the Charlotte 49ers.
7: Did I know who that is?
6: And number 14 USC will show the Louisiana Raging Cajuns the difference of training in L.A. versus Lafayette. College Football Saturday.
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2: We've got guests coming in the studio today. Comedian Darren Carter, who's at the El Paso Comic Strip all this weekend.
3: The party starter.
2: Darren Carter, the party starter. Who was in the sequel to Get Shorty. I don't know if you know that he had a role in that. He appeared in a few movies. And wonder if he still does his I Like My Women Like I Like My Whatever joke.
4: People ask for it all the time.
2: Yeah. You think he'll do some for us?
4: Yeah, I think you might.
2: All right, so you can see Darren Carter this weekend at the El Paso Comic Strip. Nico, what kind of comedy do you have going on this weekend?
4: Tonight, open mic, as always. And then I will be at the Three Missions. I'll be at the... Wait, you want me closer?
2: Yeah.
4: Really?
2: Yeah, you're
4: it's
2: off.
4: It's too loud in my headphones.
2: Okay. Well, we got a lot of technical problems today.
4: But, I'll be at Three Missions Brewery tonight.
2: Mm-hmm. And the open mic on Friday is at Cinco Bar.
4: The open mic is at Cinco. Starts at 9.
2: Tonight, Loudwire Nights. Here's the loud list. So, 11 rock and metal albums recorded in less than 1 week.
5: Ooh, Ash, I think I know some of these.
2: Zeppelin, for instance. Nirvana is going to be featured.
5: Sabbath's got to be in there.
2: Sabbath.
5: Yeah.
4: Okay, does that mean that they had them written before and they were able to just go in and record that? Okay.
2: So they had the songs. I mean, in the case of Led Zeppelin, they were mostly ripoffs of blues music. Yeah. But then it only took a week to get the album made. We are going to, for Mission Metallica, we're going to have the biggest show that Metallica ever played, their show in Moscow, Russia, in 1991.
5: Yeah.
2: And all three of the tracks are going to come from that live album, the largest that Metallica ever played. Got 91, weren't they still like communists? Like, yeah. Had the Soviet Union even collapsed?
4: It was that year. I think 91 is the year.
2: Like the epicenter of when all that stuff was happening.
5: So we have Metallica to thank for the change.
4: For freeing us?
5: Yeah, right.
2: Then at 11 o'clock, it's our weekly feature, The Pit, featuring some face-melting metal, but from Slayer, Merciful Fate, Seven Dust, Gojira is going to be in the mix there, and Drowning Pool, all featured this week in the 11 o'clock hour. This is Loudwire Nights.
5: We're playing some Slayer?
2: Yeah, you're going to hear some Slayer. You're going to hear a lot of great metal. And that's every Friday at 11 o'clock on Loudwire Nights, brought to you by The Rockin' Bar on Dyer in Central El Paso. The Rockin' Bar, voted El Paso's best happy hour. Hey, I know I talked about the minor game and it being on KLAQ tomorrow. Did I get around to giving away the tickets?
5: You did not.
2: Okay, we'll do that
5: shortly.
2: Very, very shortly. We're having an event tomorrow, the 6th annual Miha Market, a free family-friendly community event. It's happening from 10 a.m. to 3 p.m. at the Cowtown Outdoor Event Center. Joanna, what do you know about the Miha Yes You Can? I know it's Iris's thing, right?
6: 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It does a lot of really good stuff for the community, not just for girls, but for, you know, a lot of kids across the borderland.
2: Well, I know they've taken over one room.

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1: Have you guys heard of the Painted Velvets?
0: It says they're a local youth band.
1: They are
0: a rock group, a local youth
1: rock group, and they are so good.
2: Really?
1: Really good performers.
3: How old?
2: Yeah, how old are they?
1: They're like probably tweens.
3: Really?
1: 13-year-olds maybe.
0: Like some school rock type of stuff?
1: Yeah, it's so cute, but they're really good.
2: Do you have audio?
1: I do not, no, but I've seen videos of them. I could find some.
0: So you've heard of Jack Frost before, right?
3: Jack Frost.
0: He kind of rules winter.
3: Yes. He's a snowman sometimes? Or not sometimes?
2: He's Martin Short.
3: Yeah, sure.
0: Okay. And then, you know, spring, you think of Mother Nature and...
2: Right.
0: You know, or maybe
3: Jack Frost nipping at your nose.
0: Well, one season doesn't get as much attention as it deserves. I feel that. And that's autumn.
2: Oh, autumn.
0: Now, everybody, there's so many songs about summer. About summer. Hardly any songs about fall. That's why we have on as a guest the king of all things autumn.
3: Oh, the king of autumn. Oh, is
0: his name is the Fall King.
3: Hey!
1: Oh, my God.
0: And everybody, welcome him into the studio.
3: Welcome.
4: Thank you.
1: Thank you, everybody.
4: Yes, that's right. It's me, the Fall King. Greetings, mortals.
1: I can't believe the Fall King.
2: Wow.
4: Soon you will all be my subjects. And I'm making the rounds to let everyone know the best season of the year is now less than 2 weeks away.
3: Oh, my God.
1: God, that's amazing.
3: It's soon.
2: Fall King, how did you get here to El Paso? Did you ride in your sled?
4: That's Santa Claus, moron.
1: Oh.
2: My bad.
1: So then, how did you get here?
4: In my Falking car, of course.
3: Oh, of course.
1: Oh, okay.
3: Of course.
4: I also have a Falking RV, but with the gas prices being what they are, I haven't been driving that much lately.
3: Of course.
2: Yeah, makes
1: sense. Yeah.
0: Well, Falking, Your Majesty, what is the message you want to deliver to our listeners today?
4: Well, it's simple, Buzz. Enjoy what's left of your so-called summer, mortals, because on September 22nd, a week from Tuesday, there are going to be some big Falking changes. Starting with the Falking weather.
1: Ooh, okay. What about the weather?
4: I hope you're ready for sweater weather, because soon you will be mine.
1: Yes, actually, I think we'd all welcome some cooler weather.
2: For sure.
4: Is that so, Joanna?
1: Yes.
4: What if I was to tell you it's about to get so cold that leaves are actually going to die and start falling off the trees?
1: Oh, that sounds menacing.
4: Oh, yes, the leaves will be dropping faster than the UTEP Miners in the college football bottom 10.
2: Too soon.
4: Your nighttime temps will be in the frigid 70s, and your daytime highs may only be in the 90s. Brr, bitches.
1: Oh, okay.
2: All right.
3: Really? Falking, that actually sounds really great.
4: Are you mocking me, mortal? Because if you are, I won't hesitate to fill your gutters up with all these Falking leaves.
1: No. Hey, Falking, do you think it's too early for people to put up Halloween decorations?
4: That's a great question, Joanna. Not at all. It just means people are excited about the Falking season.
1: Yes.
4: I don't mind decorations, but it would be nice to see some Falking decorations for a change.
1: Yeah, that's true.
4: You know, maybe like a 10-foot Falking skeleton.
1: That'd be great.
4: I have to go now, everyone.
1: Okay.
4: My Falking schedule is very busy, but I'll be back for another Falking visit next week.
1: Oh, thank you.
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7: Today is the 25th anniversary of the terror attacks of 9/11, 2001. So, yeah, very somber day of remembrance today. And we'll talk about that. But I want to talk with Danny about guitars for just a second.
8: Okay, what's up?
7: You hear that guitar effect on this bumper? This is the Eagles.
8: Yeah.
7: Those shoes.
8: Yeah.
7: That thing that makes it almost... Have you ever messed with one of those?
8: The talk box?
7: Well, it's a talk box, but back in the old days, I don't know if they still... You used to put a rubber tube.
8: Yeah, that's what they call a voice box. That's what it is.
7: Yeah, have you ever messed around with one of those?
8: I never have.
7: Would you like to?
8: I would, because it has that unique sound. Like, I mean... Most famously used by Peter Frampton.
7: Peter Frampton. Yeah. Frampton comes alive.
8: Exactly. Yeah.
9: Most famously, really?
8: Yeah.
7: I'd say that is one of the most famous.
9: Joanna?
7: Absolutely.
9: Daft Punk?
10: Yeah.
8: But Frampton, come on.
7: Johnny Come Lately.
8: Yeah.
10: Okay.
7: You're daft if you think those punks can hold a handle. Frampton.
8: Godsmack likes to use it. Solly Erna uses that a good amount, too, in his shows.
7: I've never seen him at a guitar center or anything, though.
8: No, me neither.
7: So we were talking about, Joanna had a story about these solid gold guitar picks.
10: Yes.
7: That the Royal Mint in mm-hmm. England is putting out in honor of Pink Floyd. So it's a gold, and how much did you say it was going to cost?
10: Over $7,000.
9: Because it's pure gold.
10: Because it's pure gold.
7: So we started hearing back from people. I asked Danny, you know, would a gold pick even play a guitar? And you say it's difficult, but Derek wrote in something interesting here. Eddie Van Halen famously used custom metal picks
8: to
7: get out of brass and mm-hmm. copper, which he often held in his mouth while playing. So, Derek, thanks for this. Eddie Van Halen believed that holding these brass and copper metal picks is what gave him the tongue and throat cancer.
8: No, it's probably the smoking. He smoked a lot.
9: Yeah, I would blame that before I blame the brass and copper.
7: It probably was because he was a...
8: Oh, he's...
9: Smoke is bad.
7: Smoker.
8: I think he's trying to avoid that like responsibility of it, I think. Because I saw the interview, and it's like...
7: Nico, you want to get a call off the neckline?
9: But before I do that, I have some app chat messages about picks. And Noggle, who's listening to us from Alamogordo, says Pink Floyd's golden guitar pick. I think we can call that now the pick of destiny. Mm. Pure gold.
7: Nice. Or you could call it Pick Floyd.
9: Cat Lady listening to... Joanna, what are you doing on the app chat?
10: Sorry.
9: Cat Lady says...
7: You busted.
9: So for the gold pick, I used to work in a pawn shop. Solid gold is super lightweight.
8: Interesting.
9: Malleable.

0: Well, like tinfoil, that's why pirates bit gold doubloons. So I bet the pick is gold-plated because if it was solid, it would bend super easily. That is true. Pure gold bends very easily. So it's probably gold-plated.
1: So $7,000 is not even gold all the way through?
0: But gold's not light. Gold is a very heavy metal. Like gold bars.
2: Heavy metal?
1: Hey. Yeah, but you know, it can be stretched out. It can be turned into a tiny little chain. You know, there's it's a very malleable.
0: It's very malleable, but it's heavy. Like pure gold is heavy. Yeah, we got some neckline calls as well, Buzz. You want me to play a couple of those?
1: Yeah, go ahead. Fire away. My audio's out today, guys. So if things sound a little off, it's just because I'm having Nico and Joanna have to play all the audio today. Here we go. Go ahead.
3: What up, Buzz? It's Roscoe. Obviously, today is a pretty somber day for the U.S. 25-year anniversary of 9/11. But I'm just curious, where were you that day? Were you on air? Did you report it to the city? I was senior in high school, so I hadn't gotten in my car, so I probably wasn't listening to you yet. I watched it on the Today Show, but yeah, just kind of curious about that. You can talk about it.
1: Okay, Roscoe, we were on the air. God, it's one of those, you know, I used to hear the grown-ups in my life talk about Pearl Harbor or the day that John Kennedy was shot, you know, like that.
0: I always heard that one.
1: And I never really understood it until 9/11 happened. I was on the air. Somebody came in and said somebody flew a plane into the side of the World Trade Center. And we didn't have a TV in the studio, much like we don't now.
2: So how did they find out with no internet and stuff? Or
1: how did they find out?
2: Yeah.
1: I guess there was a TV in the other room.
2: Okay, got it.
1: So I just heard airplane, and I thought, okay, well, you know, like a Cessna, you know, or like some private airplane, some terrible, unfortunate accident. But before too long, so we wheeled the TV into the studio, and we just did the remaining 3 hours of the show.
0: What time did you start the show at?
1: Just kind of describing what we were seeing on television.
2: Yeah.
1: Back six.
0: You started at 6.
1: On the dot.
0: I remember waking up that morning and seeing the news, because I guess my mom would have the news on.
4: Yeah.
0: And that was probably around 7. So
1: yep. It was
0: one plane hit already at 7.
1: Yeah. I remember it was fairly early on.
4: We saw at my house when the second plane hit. And on the news, it was they were saying like they didn't know what the situation was. They thought that maybe the plane had just lost control. They were like,
1: a tragic accident.
4: And then we see the second one, and
1: the second one goes.
2: Did you guys see it live?
4: I saw the second one.
0: Wait, there was two planes, right?
2: Yeah.
1: Well, there were four.
2: Four technically, but two for in
0: but
2: the
0: two
2: the
0: in
2: towers.
0: New York, right?
2: Yeah.
1: Two for the World Trade Center.
2: Man,
1: you know, it means a lot to me this time of year when we commemorate the memory of 9/11. A lot of people will tell me, you know, I listened to you guys all morning. So a lot of people in El Paso tell me that they got all their coverage essentially for
2: How did you guys, like, did you guys dedicate the rest of the show to that essentially?
1: Yep. Mm-hmm.
2: Okay.
1: It was just nothing but.
0: And then at school, because we ended up going to school, I remember, and the teachers put up like TVs in the hallway. So you could walk by. Wow. It wasn't in our classrooms, but you could walk by in between classes and see what's going on.
2: Were you guys in middle school at that point? Or?
0: Yep.
1: I heard somebody state a statistic. It says that, tell me if this could be true. There are 100 million Americans alive today that were not alive when 9/11 happened.
4: Yeah.
2: That makes sense.
1: And then you add to the people who were alive but too young to remember anything.
2: I was about to be one.
0: Danny, did you get a good view from your mom?
2: I mean, I was already out the womb. I was about to be one. I don't remember, of course, but my parents say that how they found out, because it was me and my older sister, who was already like about 2 at that point, and that she had the TV control, and she just like threw it, at, you know, playing around, and it turned on the TV, and that's when I saw the coverage.
0: Oh, wow.
2: Yeah.
4: That's crazy.
2: Yeah.
1: Yeah, it really is one of those moments where if you were old enough to remember,
4: you remember what you were doing.
1: It's kind of like just imprinted in your mind, everything that was going on.
2: Yeah, Buzz, were you in this building already?
1: We were in

0: No, we were in a different
1: building. The other one? Okay.
0: Yeah. I got some audio. So, Nico, let's play. This is what it sounded like. Maybe I should try my best to find the audio from that day, but we didn't record the entire shows back in those days.
2: Mm-hmm.
0: You know, and I don't think it occurred to any of us in the, you know, mayhem of everything that was going on to record it. So. But here is some radio that was going on as it reported the news that morning 25 years ago today.
3: This just into our newsroom, a plane has crashed into the World Trade Center.
4: Another plane just hit the World Trade Center.
5: Two planes have smashed into the towers minutes apart.
4: This plane flew directly into the second World Trade Center.
3: We now have reports of a fire at the Pentagon.
6: I just watched a plane crash near the Pentagon.
7: Oh my God! The entire World Trade Center, the South Building, just fell. Just crumbled from the top.
8: The building just disappeared in the smoke.
9: A large plane crashes in Western Pennsylvania. If this is indeed connected to what has happened here this morning, it is quite clear that the United States is under attack.
10: Oh my God, the second building appears to have gone down.
5: Yes, you're absolutely right. The second building that has gone down.
3: A situation that started bad just gets worse and worse and worse. Clearly, we're in the middle of the worst ever act of terrorism directed at the United States on domestic soil, and it may not be over.
2: I think when I was me and Joanna were children. That was very an impressionable moment because life was very different after that, right, Joanna?
11: Oh, yeah.
2: We grew up at a time where we were on planes and you could go to the airport and, you know, not worry about how much liquids you took with you or anything. But afterwards, we went straight into the Iraq War. I mean, it was almost immediately.
1: Yeah. But I would say the equivalent for me of that, like remembering where I was whenever I found out about the lockdown for COVID, and when everything shut down.
2: Yeah, I guess that's
0: kind of.
1: Yeah,
0: that doesn't really hold a candle
2: because it was so immediate. It was just that day.
0: Let's hear. So this is from a documentary they did a few years ago with the loved ones of people that were lost on 9/11, listening to the calls that they got. So the calls from people either on the airplane or in the building. You got that one, Nico? What's Heartbreaking it? Final
2: yes,
0: phone messages
2: gotcha.
0: From loved one is the title.
12: Hi, are you there? That's pick up, sweetie. Okay, well, I just wanted to tell you I love you. We're having a little problem on the plane. I want to tell you I love you. Please tell my children that I love them very much. And I'm so sorry, babe. I hope to be able to see your face again, baby.
13: Okay, Cindy, it's May. Listen, there's been a major explosion at the World Trade Center. We don't know if it's a plane hit us or what. We're okay. I'm still in the building. We're evacuating now. I don't know if I'll be heading straight home or what. But I'm okay. We're trying to get groups together now and get down all the stairs and get out of the building.
14: She didn't run.
15: No.
14: You don't.
15: Who expected a second flight?
14: She put everybody first. She didn't run because she helped other people. That was Michelle.
0: The way, all those voices are of people who did not survive.
11: Right.
0: You know, whether they were on the plane or in one of the buildings or...

0: see you later, runs into Tower 2, and then we hear that the second tower collapses, and that's all we know.
1: Bruce was sent out as soon as the first plane hit. About midnight, I heard a knock on my side kitchen door. It was Bruce's lieutenant, Charlie, who was also a friend. Charlie just kind of made polite conversation, and then finally I said to him, just say it. And he said, they're unaccounted for.
2: No. One of the many who lost their lives trying to help others.
1: I was packing my bag, and I noticed Jim Berger walk past, and he had earlier heard me say that a bomb had gone off. And he came by to tell us that he had heard that it was actually a plane that had gone into the North Tower, Tower 1. So if you were at the 92nd floor or above, there was no escape. And what had started as a beautiful day was now turning brown. There was paper swirling outside our window. And at that point, it's when Jim said, time to go home. And we thought, this is great. It's not even 9 a.m. And we were headed home. As I headed to the elevators, Jim went down the corridor. He was doing another sweep of the floor. He wanted to make sure everybody knew there was time to go and there was nobody left. Jim did not make it out.
3: Mm. Oh my God.
2: Chilling.
4: Well, anyway, 25 years ago on this date, and we're going to take a break here. We got comedian Darren Carter. Darren Carter, the party starter, is going to come in here at the 8 o'clock hour, and Johanna's got some news on the way later. And more of the Buzz Adams Morning Show is headed your way right after this.
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0: 95.5 KLAQ and Van Halen. Was that because we were talking about Eddie Van Halen?
1: Yeah.
0: A few minutes ago? All right.
1: Yeah.
0: Good call. Danny picks out the music.
1: Yeah.
0: Joining us in the studio, we got a great lineup of comedy at the El Paso Comic Strip featuring, first of all, Darren Carter. Hi, Darren.
2: Hello.
0: Got to get that microphone on there. Nico?
3: Hello. There we go. Nice. Live in the studio, KLAQ, Darren Carter, the party starter.
0: You look like Mr. Texas today. You've got like a bolo tie with a the state of Texas on it.
3: Lone Star. That's right. I got my collar tips, my American flag belt buckle. I got the cowboy boots.
0: Those collar tips are badass, man.
3: Thank you. Go to my Instagram. You too can see them. Darren, official Darren Carter. Yeah. I love it, man. I love the whole Texas vibe. I just finished a book, you know, about the...
0: Finished writing or reading a book?
3: Sadly, neither. I listened to it. It was an audio book.
0: It counts, I guess.
3: But I always like listening to, like, Texas history and like, moving out west and, the you know, the Comanches.
4: We got crazy history.
3: It's exciting, man. Like, the crate, like, oh, my gosh.
0: I'm sure you play San Antonio sometimes.
3: Yeah.
0: Have you ever taken in the Alamo thing and
3: you
0: all
3: know
0: that?
3: You know what?
0: It's kind of tourist trap.
3: I know, huh? I don't like the tourist trap. I like just feeling like... But I do like, even when you're like landing, and you know, when you're flying over, you're looking down there like, wow, what would it be like to live in the old west? And
4: tumbleweeds everywhere.
0: The Riverwalk is right kind of across the street from the Alamo. And they were like, hey, do you want to go over and see the Alamo? And I said, the main thing I want to see at the Alamo is if they have a plaque up for the spot that Ozzy Osbourne peed
3: on. I was just going to say that, yeah. I didn't know. I had to drain my main vein and walk the lizard. I didn't know it was a... Yeah.

0: It was part of history, you know.
1: Also, Arian Azizian is here with us. Hi, Arian.
2: Thank you for having me.
1: Arian's from the L.A. area, so Torrance.
2: Torrance, California.
1: Kind of like a beach community a little bit.
2: Yeah, kind of, like 5 minutes from the beach.
1: I was talking a little bit off the air that I had been to L.A., you know, saw some of my comedy friends out there in L.A., but I took my now adult kids. Well, one of them's 19, but
0: yeah.
1: I took them to Disneyland for the first time.
0: Mm.
1: God, I hate Disneyland. I can't express how much I just hate that everything is a way to get into your wallet, yep. No matter what it is.
0: Yep.
1: You know,
0: you feel like you're just walking in a big store, right? Everything is like Disney.
1: The
0: products.
1: Lines are so long that unless you get like the Fast Pass, which is $800 to $1,200.
3: What happened to you? What happened to the child inside of you? The wonders.
1: Let me tell you something. The child, when I was a child, didn't like standing in lines for an hour and a half either.
0: Right.
1: I never liked it.
0: It must have been really something, though, like in 1955 or whenever the park opened. Like, that must have been like the heyday, the 50s, the 60s, you know?
3: Maybe, you hadn't seen anything like that, probably.
0: Maybe in the 70s even, you know, but...
1: The rides aren't even great. Like, none of them are like thrilling roller coasters. Yeah. The rides are just...
0: Right.
1: You know, and I'd heard about all these things.
0: Yeah, that's true.
1: Like the Haunted Mansion.
0: Yeah.
1: And it's like,
3: Buzz went expecting it was Six Flags. He was like, there were no roller coasters. And I was like, yeah, they have teacups.
1: I mean, it's Disneyland. It's, you know, it's the Golden Apple. You'd think they'd have the best rides. Their rides suck.
0: I know.
1: We have better rides at Western Playland, which is our local amusement park.
3: Any thought that maybe the park wasn't for you, but for your kids?
0: But then the kids are adults. So it's
2: also, the whole park is for adults now. Have you noticed all the Disney adults that have like the
1: weird
2: Disney tattoos,
1: so
2: the Mickey Mouse tattoos? It's
1: so
2: gross.
1: So, and it was on like the 7th. It was the hottest. It had to be the hottest day of the year. It was in July.
0: Oh, my gosh. Yeah.
1: But the adults without any kids, I don't I just can't get my head around that at all.
0: I like the fair better, to be honest with you. I like the LA County Fair. I like that better than Disneyland.
3: Interesting.
1: You know what I like about fairs in general? They put all that stuff up overnight, so there's an added element of danger just knowing that not only was this constructed yesterday, it was done by carnies.
0: It
1: just ups the ante.
0: And then
1: a
0: you got
1: bit.
0: Like the monster trucks at the fair and like the livestock. And that's always weird too when you're walking through and you're seeing the cows. And then right outside, they'll have like burgers grilling. And you're like, are the cows like, hey, that smells like Philip? But I do love the fair, man.
3: Darren, I've been wondering, when did you start shaving your head?
0: Probably when
1: because he feels like it's time to go.
3: Yeah. I'm looking like
0: you're almost more. There.
3: I'm
0: dude.
3: Looking like Stephen Miller. I think I'm just gonna go.
0: Yeah. It's like, you know what? I started. I was giving myself haircuts more frequently. I don't know if you did that. And then it got to the point where I'm like, what am I doing? And I just the day I shaved it, I never looked back. But for me, it was easy because my hair was red before, so. I didn't really.
1: See, but I think that was a big part of your identity. I mean, that was part of your the rooster.
0: Yeah, it was. Hey, what's up, rooster? Yeah, in fact, before I was Darren Carter, the party starter, you know, they used to call me. You're right. I had a lot of material about being a redhead, like I said.
1: Yeah, it had to be conflicting, kind of. Like, do I get rid of this thing that I'm kind of known for?
0: I guess if it was overnight, it would be, because, you know what I mean?
3: But it was gradual.
0: Yeah, my stuff was like, you know, women like tall, dark, and handsome, never pasty, pink, and wholesome. But then once I started getting the frequent haircuts, and then I started getting it, like, kind of like you have it, you know, and then one day I just took the guard off. I'm going to take the guard off and just shave it. And then it's weird for me. I went from people, you know, said that I look like, you know, with the red hair, like you look like Richie Cunningham or, you know, that kind of vibe. And then once I shaved it, they were like, I started looking like Bruce Willis, Vin Diesel. And I was like,
3: comparisons.
0: I actually got better looking. Yeah. So I was like, I'll go with it, you know?
3: I don't get, my friends just say I look sick and pale and like anemic.
0: Another thing though, I'll tell you, it made me want to exercise more. Remember you said you've been working out?
3: Yeah.
0: Dude, once you shave your head, you're like, okay, I got to start doing push-ups because the last thing you want to do is be
3: a fat ball guy.
0: Yeah, you don't want that, you know?
3: That's a good point.
0: You know,
1: boy, God bless some people with hair. Look at Arian Azizian.
0: I know, dude.
1: That guy's got hair for days. He's got that Kenny G hair. Wow.
0: We were just saying, like, because I put a bandana so I don't get sunburned. He goes, dude, we look like, who'd you say we look like? Axl Rose and...
2: Timu, Axl Rose and Slash.
1: That's very, very funny. Arian, I hear you're dating. You're a single fella.
2: Yeah, just, you know... See you.

0: What's out there? I like the older ladies, you know?
1: You do?
0: Yeah. I like older women because I know they're not cheating on me.
1: Mm-hmm.
0: I can read the text on their phone from across the living room. Yeah. Like, where are you going tonight, honey? Jersey Mike's. All right, I'll see you there.
2: That's so funny. A buddy of mine, we go to the steakhouse about once a week, and you can always tell, like, they'll have the plastic surgery. They'll look all young and pretty. And then, boom, next thing you know, the flashlights come out on their phones. They're reading the menu. What's the specials today, Helen? I'm like, Ari would love these chicks.
1: You know, there was kind of a famous, and it might still be there, bar right next to the comic strip, just half a block down, called Teddy's Flame Room, known as the most notorious cougar bar in El Paso.
0: It's so unfair that women, when they age, they get called cougar, you know, that's sweet. And then guys, when we age and we hit on younger women, we're just called pedophiles.
2: Yeah. Maybe you can turn Teddy's into a pedophile bar.
0: Yeah. We don't get cute names, you know?
2: Hey, there's this great place all these old men hang out.
0: Denny's.
2: Denny's, yeah.
1: Let's talk about how you like your women.
2: Oh, Aaron. Okay. So this is one of the most viral videos that I started doing.
1: Extremely popular.
2: It's amazing. It's like, you know, I was telling you guys off the air, like, you know, for a comedian, you know, I've done specials, I've done The Tonight Show, I've done albums, but the thing that took off for me was videos where I started putting myself on video every day, putting it on Instagram and YouTube and TikTok, and it was just by accident, you know. I was putting regular stand-up, and that was doing okay. But then one day I said, let me put this video up, and it was... Hi, ladies, I'm Darren. You could call me Daron. And I go like this. That's right, ladies. I like my women like I like my shoes. No strings attached. I like my women like I like my mustard. You know, spicy yellow on that wiener. I like my women like I like my elevator going down. With the weight limit. And then I told the crowd, you guys give me a word and we'll come up with something together. And I realized I had a knack for it. Now, back then I used to use a DJ and he'd like play like 50 Cent, it's your birthday. But once I realized I could just beatbox, man. Why not? Just do that. And so let's try it right now.
1: Do you want us to yell out something?
2: What's that?
1: Do you want us to yell out something?
2: Yeah, like yell out. Okay. Yeah, okay, here we go. I like my women like I like my...
1: Coffee.
2: On the counter with the top off. Or how about this? I like my women like I like my coffee. Italian and sweet. Psych. Black. I like my women like I like my computers. Computers.
1: Yeah.
2: No viruses.
1: That's a good one.
2: Yeah.
1: Let's do one more.
2: Here we go. We should have people call in. Here we go. I like my women like I like my...
1: Swim goggles.
2: Wet, tight, and on my face. Oh, boy.
1: Would you be willing, now you've seen how it's done, if we had callers and they have something that they're going to call out without you having heard it before?
2: Yeah, let's do it.
1: Here's the telephone number. So we're going to take a quick break.
2: And here. I'll be doing this all weekend at the comic strip, by the way. Come down.
1: Maybe at Teddy's Flame Room. A couple hours too. Who knows? But telephone number, our studio line is 910-4995. That's 910-4995. So just come up with something and shout it out. And Darren Carter will make what he can of it. So I hope we get a lot of calls.
3: Yeah.
1: Once again, 910-4995. More coming up with Darren Carter and Arian Azizian on the way right after this.
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0: Nego.
1: I have the hard part. Okay. Here, I'll give you some more examples. I like my women like I like my dog. Well trained, begging for a bone. I like my women like I like my tires. Four of them, bald. And you gotta have a spare. Back to you. I like my women like I like my...
0: DJs.
1: DJs. Two of them in the morning. One of them Armenian.
0: Wait a minute. No. We have a caller on the line. Hey, caller, you ready to throw us a word?
2: Yeah, could we do radio?
1: Okay, here, let me ask you the question. I love my women like I like my...
2: Radio.
1: Radio. Turned on after I fall asleep. Making my antenna go up. So give me another one. I like my women like I like my...
0: Pickup truck.
1: Pickup truck. Taking those line two. What?
0: No, sorry.
1: Oh, sorry. Okay, all right. You might have to hit sensor. I don't know if I can... But this is what trucks
0: Peter,
1: do.
0: Peter, pickup truck.
1: Pickup truck. I was going to say taking loads.
3: But taking loads.
1: I mean, they do.
3: Taking big loads. Yeah.
1: Taking big loads. A new one every 5 years. With the big bed. I like my women like I like my...
3: Pickles.
1: Wait. Is the guy calling in?
0: We got a guy calling in.
1: All right, the guy calling
0: in. Hey, who's this? Who's this?
4: Tim.
0: Tim, so you know your part.
4: Yeah.
1: How you doing, Tim? Good morning.
0: We'll start it up again.
4: There.
0: Here we go.
4: Worked all night. Get ready to go.
1: Darren Carter, party start. Here, let me hit you with that beat. I like my women like I like my...
4: Underwear.
1: Underwear, white and tight. At the end of the night, laying on the floor next to my bed.
0: All right. There you go, Tim.
1: Right,
0: here we go.
1: Tim, you still there?
0: He's gone. I'm going to get another caller. Caller, okay. Are you there?
4: Yes.
0: You have a word?
4: Yes, I do.
0: All right,
1: okay, not yet. What's your name?
4: Dane.
1: Dane, nice to meet you. Here we go. Darren Carter, party starter. Let's do it. Here we go. I like my women like I like my...
4: Tupperware.
1: With a nice tight seal. And easy to burp? I don't know. I know, filled with my meat, bro.
0: And sold at parties with middle-aged white women.
1: That's crazy.
0: Right. We got another call. Hey,
5: you there?
4: Yeah.
0: All right.
1: Hello. I like my women. Like what's your name?
4: Andy,
1: let's go. I like my women like I like my...
4: Tacos.
1: I like my women like I like my tacos. Three in a row on a Tuesday. Spicy from Mexico, making me go... I'm hungry now.
0: Caller, are you ready to play?
6: Yeah, I'm ready.
0: Who's this?
1: All right.
6: This is Hammy.
1: What's up, Hammy? How you doing? Here we go. I like my women like I like my...
6: Barbecue.
1: Making a big old mess on my clothes.
0: And your face.
1: And my face. And on my grill. Oh, there we go. From Kansas City.
0: Right, here we go. Caller, what's your name?
1: Oh, I should have said Texas. I'm an idiot.
7: Hey, this is Pinky from Santa Teresa.
0: Hey, Pinky.
1: All right, here we go, Pinky. I like my women like I like my...
7: Taco.
0: We just did tacos. We'll do you it got
1: again.
0: Another one?
1: I'll do it again. Right. I like my women like I like my tacos. Full of my chorizo.
7: A burrito.
1: I like my women like I like my burrito. Wet and stuffed.
0: Let's do another. Hey. I got one.
1: I like my women like I like my...
0: Beer
1: imported. Domestic. I don't know. When I shake them hard, they foam at the mouth. Byron, why are you
0: full body.
1: Ooh, wait, yes, a decor. Okay, full body. I like that.
0: Let me do a one for a beer. Okay.
1: All right.
0: I like my women like I like my beer.
1: Beer.
0: Full bodied and empty from the neck up.
1: Yeah. Oh, pretty good. I like it, Buzz. Yeah.
0: All right. Let's talk about some other stuff here, real quick.
1: Okay.
0: You still living in California?
1: Yeah. My wife and I. And
0: you didn't make the... When you walked in wearing the Texas bolo tie, I thought, oh, he's moved to Austin.
1: I know.
0: He's part of the Kill Tony crew or something.
1: It's hilarious that you say that. My wife, because I started wearing the bolos about 3 years ago, and she's like, Darren, are you...

0: going through a midlife crisis. What's can you like be normal and just get a Corvette and cheat on me or something? And
1: you had to go bolo.
0: Yeah, I said, let me go bolo. I do like the bolos, but yeah, my wife and I, 29 years, we're married.
2: 29 years.
0: Yeah,
2: yeah. How old's your kid?
0: Just like yours, he's 19.
2: 19.
0: He's 18 now, but he will be 19 this month. So, yeah, he's awesome. He's a musician. And
2: yeah, what's he play?
0: He plays guitar, bass, piano, and he's a vocalist. And he went viral before I did,
2: man. Well, you got some musical talent.
0: Yeah, well, yeah, he's got real musical talent, because I'm just like, you know, but he really can pick up any of these instruments you have on your wall and just like jam with them, you know. Uh-huh. So,
1: you know what I love about Darren is that I've known him for a few years now, but like there's a class of comics who never like were popular but never really transitioned into the new era of comedy now, which is like video clips and promoting yourself through social media. And Darren has successfully done that. Like it's awesome to see you know, blowing up. I have two friends that said, "Oh, I'm following Darren on Instagram. I'm going to come see him this weekend." I'm like,
2: "How many followers would you say you have?"
0: You know, probably about 500,000 on all platforms, but like we're getting close to 300,000 on Instagram, and TikTok is blowing up.
1: Like, how many of your YouTube comic friends do you know that have not done that? Like,
0: a lot, sadly, because I tell them, dude, remember the days back in the 90s when you had to wait on an audition? You had to wait for someone to forget that, man. We have these full studios in our pocket now. You film yourself and just do the clips, and it's pretty easy. You know, I use CapCut, iMovie, you know, and get the little lavalier for the microphone, and it just makes you want to get more creative and be like, you know, like Ari, like we're at the club and we're like, all right, let's, you know, I'm excited to try these five new things. And then after the show, we're like, oh man, I tried new things, and you riffed, and it's like, you never know what clip is going to take off and people share it. And it's very depressing for me to help my older friends who are just like resistant to it. Cause they're used to like, nah, you did the Tonight Show and you're a star overnight.
2: Yeah, right.
0: Like,
2: as long as Johnny calls you over to the desk.
3: That is one.
1: You know who else, though? It's like...
2: Yeah. Arian, are you even old enough to get a reference like that?
3: Tonight Show reference. Johnny Carson, Letterman, all that stuff, yeah.
0: He's old school, man. Like, he knows a lot of old comedy, like, you know, from the past. And
1: well, to relate to Cougars, he has to.
0: Yeah. Maybe he learns them on his dates. But no, I first met him at a comedy club. He used to work at a comedy club for like 10 or 11 years, and he had a podcast. And the way that he was promoting it was like this whoopee cushion that said the name of the podcast. And he already had interviewed like 60 people on it at least. And they were all old school comics. And I was like, oh, this guy knows comedy. You know, but you're right, though. Like the younger people, it seems like they know how to do social media and the certain, like you said, people are like, they're just used to, you know, oh, I did Mad TV for 2 years or
1: and
0: whatever.
1: Then being called by a booker, and the booker's going to be the person to get you booked. But really, like, the bookers want people with an audience now, right? Like, they want people to bring it in as opposed to the clubs promoting it. Where did you work? Which comedy club?
3: Comedy Magic Club in Hermosa Beach.
1: Oh my God, that's like one of the coolest clubs I hear.
0: It's amazing. Jay Leno plays there every
1: Sunday. Is it like really hard to get in for a lot of comics to play it too?
2: For sure. You have to do comedy and magic, or
3: that's
2: you pick one?
3: you gotta choose one, I think, and then the...
2: Well, because Jibs is a magician. Jibs is really good. Did he tell you that?
3: Yeah, we were talking about, we both love Amazing Jonathan.
1: Oh, yeah.
2: Oh, no, but Jibs does these things that boggle my mind, like right in my backyard.
1: Well, because Jibs does his magic tricks at the parties. Like, we'll be, like, at Buzz's backyard, and Jibs will do a magic trick, like, you set this up earlier this year.
0: That's cool.
2: Like, the kind of thing that if somebody offered me $10,000 to figure it out how it was done, I had no
0: clue. You know
2: what's
0: disappointing? I had one of the magicians. I hounded him for, like, 3 hours. It was one of those double shows, and we had, like, all... He wasn't a real magician. He was a comedian who knew a magic trick. So a real magician probably would never reveal how they did it. And this guy, I go, come on, just show me, show me. And I just kept hounding him, and he's like... All right, I'll show you. And by the time he showed me, I was like, oh, that's how it's done. And
1: that's lame. Magic sucks.
0: It does. That's how I felt. And I was like, oh, I get it. Okay, you know what? I never want to know ever again how magic trick is done.
2: Because it's so dumb. I mean, just so dumb.
0: Yes.
2: A guy was doing a thing where he put a coin in his hand and then he'd close it. And
0: the coin's gone.
2: I finally got him to do it. I think I paid him $20.
0: Yeah.
2: He's got a fake thumb. it's just a fake thumb.
0: Yes, exactly. No, this guy
3: he bought 50 more thumbs with that $20.
2: Yeah, probably.
0: I know.
2: He's set for thumbs for life.
0: Same thing with this guy. He would like do all these cards. He'd pick a card, and then you'd shuffle. He'd put it behind his back, and then he would throw like every word that he would say. He would put the card down like.

0: this next card will be, and then right when he says yours, it's like, but he purposely shows you the wrong card. Uh-huh. Yours, and you're in your mind, you're like, dude, that's not my card. He goes, that's not your card. Hold on, shuffle the deck again, and then he does it, and then he goes, the next card is yours. And then I was like, how did you do that? So basically, when he's holding up the card and he's showing you, is this your card?
1: Yeah.
0: He's looking at your card on the, because he has it facing him.
1: He put it in the deck.
0: Yes, he puts it in the deck. So as he's holding it up, that's when he's sneaking a peek. And I'm like, that's how you did it.
1: I'm starting to think there's no real magic involved. Huh. That it's all just trickery.
0: Right. And then I thought they sawed the lady in half, but she was crouched down. And,
1: hey, guys, great comedy tonight, tomorrow, and Sunday at the El Paso Comic Strip with Darren Carter, the party starter. Arian Azizian.
0: We love seeing our fans there, man.
2: I can't recommend Darren and these guys enough. You will not be disappointed if you come out and see them, for sure.
1: And don't forget, Jibs is going to be the host. Yes, absolutely. The MC all week.
0: You know what? I got one of the highest compliments I felt for me, because this is what I'm trying to do. This lady emailed me, and I'm going to go do a corporate gig, and it's in, Lake of the Ozarks at this resort in Missouri.
1: Yeah.
0: And she saw me headline this casino in Reno. And she goes, you made our group laugh. We loved it that it wasn't X-rated and you didn't do any politics at all. And I said, that's what I want to do. I just want to be a joy machine. Just party starter, make people happy, make them laugh. And then they leave like rubbing their cheeks like, that was so good.
1: I got two more I like my women.
0: Okay, let's go.
1: These were sent in.
0: I like my women like I like my...
1: Cheese,
0: fat-free and singles.
1: Got another one.
0: American, shredded. All right, let's do another one. I like my women like I like my...
1: Cocaine.
0: Ooh. Well, I'll tell you, can I tell you a backstory on that? I'll tell you. Or maybe that should be the joke. No, I'll tell you that. So I did do a joke about, but I put it in meme form. I had this other idea. Oh, I'll take my jokes and not only will I do videos, I'll do memes. And so the top part of the picture would say, I like my women like I like mine. And I would do, you know, whatever, cocaine. And then for the joke, I said, white on my face, gone in 10 minutes. But I put it on Instagram and dude, I got flagged, man. I couldn't go live for a year.
1: You got flagged?
0: I got flagged. They restricted my growth. So I would have had
1: because
0: more
1: of the drug?
0: Yeah, they said I was pushing, I was celebrating or pushing illegal drugs. And I had to be like, it's comedy, it's a joke. And nobody would listen on there. So I'm very.
1: Which site was this?
0: Instagram. Yeah, Instagram. Yeah, I couldn't go live for a year.
1: Yeah, then, don't they get kids addicted to their website?
0: Yeah. I know.
1: All right, Darren, great to see you, man.
0: Thank you. Cocaine, Colombian. Keeping me up all night.
1: Somebody just came in with a suggestion. Cocaine, white, cheap, and with a touch of fentanyl.
0: Oh, damn. Oh, Ari, didn't you see someone doing, when you came into town, the fentanyl lean or whatever they call it? Where they're bent over all weird?
3: He was doing the fentanyl, you know, when they're all like hunched over and they're like almost touching their toes.
2: Oh, that's just Greg. He's always like that.
1: Hey, Nico, can you get in there and play a clip for me? Do you have your audio open? Because my audio is busted today, guys. It's a long story, but I just can't play the audio. There's a guy who claims that today he is going to fight.
0: Uh-oh.
1: He's an amateur MMA guy, right? Uh-huh. He claims that today is the day he's getting paid $400,000 to fight a full-grown male chimpanzee.
0: Wow. Not smart.
1: Had you heard about this?
0: No, but I think that's super dangerous because the chimpanzee is going to just like...
1: Rip his face off. Yeah. Right. That's all. Anytime I used to think of Curious George when I saw a chimpanzee.
0: Yeah, me too.
1: Or right? Bedtime for Bonzo. Yeah. Now all I can think about is that poor lady's face.
0: I know. And they grab your genitals and...
1: they eat them.
2: I do have that.
1: Yeah, go ahead. Let these guys hear it.
4: I've been talking back and forth with these dudes overseas, and they have access to a chimp who's been attacking people. This chimp is a large male chimp. It's been attacking people. I couldn't see a more perfect opportunity. I want the scariest, most aggressive chimp. Because I don't want anyone after I do this to be still, you know, saying, oh, it wasn't a mean one. No, I am going to go to where these guys are, and we're going to set this up. And I am going to take this chimp and do horrible things to this animal. You guys are going to see what a human in his true primal nature looks like.
1: Is this BS?
0: Probably.
1: Are you? Is your alert going off that
0: this
1: could be BS?
0: Who's going to film this and put this out there? And wouldn't they get in trouble? I mean, I got in trouble over a stupid meme

0: Yeah, seriously. You know what I mean? I'm like,
1: number one, animal cruelty, not usually a great way to boost your career. Also, if you're an amateur MMA fighter, maybe try fighting a pro first.
2: Yeah. Approach him.
1: A pro human, work your way up, you know.
0: Hang around the circus. You know?
1: maybe slap a macaque around a little bit until you get up to a chimpanzee.
0: I don't know. Yeah, because you know, you ever like playful? You ever been playful with your dog or whatever? Like, hey, we're wrestling. I mean, this is.
3: And they snap.
0: Yeah. I mean, imagine a chimp. They're so strong, dude. They could just rip your.
1: Okay, you may be embarrassed to admit this, but would you be kind of interested in seeing what happens?
0: Kind of. Unless it got too violent, then it'd be gross. I don't want to see, you know.
2: Him do horrible, horrible things to an animal.
0: Yeah, or the animal the other way. Like, it takes his arm and, like, rips it off or something. And,
1: who are you going for?
0: See, that's the thing. Like, you want to go for the chimp, but then,
1: I don't want
0: anything horrible to happen to anybody, to be honest with you. You know what I mean? It's just too graphic.
1: Well, the chimp didn't sign a contract.
0: That's
1: true.
0: Does he even know he's in a fight?
2: Yeah, there's no consent.
1: What if he's just not in the mood to fight? It's like, dude, come on, give me a banana or something. I just don't feel like doing this.
0: Yeah.
1: The whole thing's very sketchy, and I would not be surprised if it doesn't turn out to be a complete hoax.
0: That's true.
1: All right. Thank you guys for coming by. Go out to the comic
0: show
1: with Darren Carter this weekend. Let's take a break. Coming up next, Joanna Barba with news headlines on the way right after this.
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7: People are decorating their office like Joanna already has for Halloween. I think it's fair that I talk a little bit about the KLAQ Halloween Parade. One Source Federal Credit Union and FLOAR Life Essentials presents the KLAQ Halloween Parade, which is going to go down, as is our long-held tradition, on Halloween afternoon. Joanna, did you know Halloween falls on a Saturday this year?
8: Hell yeah.
7: That's going to be at Album Park, where we've had it all these many years, over 30 years there. I'm trying to find, this is the 41st year that we've had the KLAQ Halloween Parade on Halloween Day. So, Joanna, what are your plans out afterwards?
8: It's a Saturday.
7: I'm going to go wild.
8: Mm-hmm.
7: At most of the bars you like to hang out at?
8: Yes.
7: Mm-hmm. I bet there's going to be, because of Tim Curry, I bet there's going to be a lot of Frankenfurters.
8: Or a lot of Dolly Partons.
7: There'll be a lot of Dolly. Mm-hmm. I think you're right about that.
9: What was the big horror movie this year? Because remember last year was Terrifier. We saw a ton of Terrifier.
8: Obsession
10: probably be the number one this year.
9: How do you dress like that, though?
8: I've already seen people starting.
10: Really?
7: Well, you got to get a cat, first of all.
8: First off.
7: Put it between two loaves of bread.
8: Dead cat.
10: Get $1 billion.
8: Oh my God. That just gives me an idea to put my cat into two slices of bread.
9: Oh, that'd be adorable.
8: What is she? The dead cat from Obsession.
9: Can I tell you guys that I...
7: What was another big horror movie this year?
8: Backroom.
10: Maybe Backrooms.
7: Nah, I never saw that.
10: That's about it. I don't know. That hasn't been too much big for horror this year.
7: There's got to be something we're forgetting, though.
9: Yeah.
10: Buddy.
9: That, like,
10: the movie that just came out, Buddy. Yeah.
9: There's still a few weeks.
7: We're in a spot here because we are going to have the morning show float sponsored by Jack in the Box. They need to start decorating the float, and we need to start getting costumes together, but we're kind of at an impasse. Maybe, Joanna, you could put up a poll.
8: Okay.
7: Or... we could just ask for some feedback.
9: Okay, wait. Is it really Carrie versus what we do in the shadows?
7: I was thinking. I mean, we've always talked about doing what
8: again,
7: we do in
8: Nico
7: the shadows.
8: But brought up The Odyssey.
10: Which Joanna and I thought of.
8: And Danny and I had already thought that was a really good idea.
9: That's a really good idea.
10: But Buzz was like, wow.
7: I would get a cool-ass helmet out of it. I know that.
9: The float would look like a ship.
8: That's what Danny and I said.
7: All right. Let's say three options.
10: Four.
8: What's the four? Danny really wants Marvel.
9: No Marvel this year.
7: Danny is dying to wear a Spider-Man costume.
10: Yeah. I want to see Nico in a wheelchair, bald. Professor X. And Buzz yesterday looking like Wolverine? Come on, huh?
7: All right, here are your options.
8: Danny said that Buzz looked like Wolverine yesterday. And I was like, you don't have to kiss his ass anymore. You've been here long enough.
9: No, he does. Like, Wolverine retired and let himself go.
10: The lesson, not the cool one, but like, because he had his hair
8: from a different
10: spiky
8: multiverse.
9: Yeah. A different multiverse.
7: Listen, here are the options.
8: Yes.
7: Number one, it's the 50th anniversary of the horror movie Carrie.
8: Right.
7: So do we do a tribute to Carrie?
9: I don't think we have to do those tributes all the time.
7: Oh, okay. Mm.

0: I'm not done out of options yet.
1: Okay, sorry.
0: Do we go as What We Do in the Shadows? Danny, what's the main objection you have with What We Do in the Shadows?
2: It's too niche. I think people will... Only certain people will know it, and the other ones will be like, what is going on?
3: I don't know. People loved our Midsummer one.
2: Well, I think that's more popular than this.
0: What?
1: No.
0: Everybody was saying nobody's going to get it, but they did, and I actually got a bear costume out of it.
3: Hell yeah.
1: Okay. What We Do in the Shadows.
0: Do you still have your May Queen
3: dress? I do, yeah.
0: Dress?
3: It's in my closet.
1: I still have the hammer you made.
3: Oh, because nice.
1: I played one of the guys that beats the hammers the old people
0: did. That's a pretty niche movie, I feel like.
1: Yeah, that was
0: like
1: super
0: any
1: niche.
0: Ari Aster movie.
2: But it's really
0: kind of
2: cool.
0: Niche.
2: I don't know.
3: And then our third.
0: All right, so their third option is The Odyssey.
1: Which everybody has entered
3: the chat. Danny and I had already said. Yes. Sounds really cool.
2: And we told
0: Let me answer.
3: The float could be a ship.
1: Joanna would be...
3: could be
1: Cersei
2: or Athena.
1: Or Athena.
0: You could. You could be Penelope.
3: Oh, Penelope.
0: Mm-hmm. You could be Helen of Troy.
1: Helen of Troy would be nice. Blonde Joanna. You have to go blonde.
3: I have to go blonde, yeah.
0: I could be, well, obviously, I would play the great Greek hero Matt Damon. Nico,
1: Cyclops.
2: Yeah.
0: But you would have to have an extensive makeup done to turn you into a Cyclops. And then Danny, I guess, could be Tom Holland.
2: But we get Jeff as Spider-Man.
1: Yeah, he just is a Spider-Man.
3: You just want to be Spider-Man.
0: Yeah, you're just dying to be Spider-Man.
2: Yeah.
0: Did you trick or treat last year, Danny? Are you still trick or treating?
2: Yeah, I'm getting ready as we speak for it.
0: Tell me the truth. Wait, you go door to door and trick or treat?
2: No, I don't.
0: Okay.
1: When was last year
0: you went door to door and trick or treat?
2: 2013.
0: No. How old were you?
2: 12.
0: Yeah.
2: All right.
1: Are you doing anything with your girlfriend?
2: I mean,
3: do you guys do couples costumes?
0: Bobbing for apples?
2: Yeah, actually. I think
3: last year your girlfriend went to the parade and she had a really cute costume.
2: Yeah, they were the
3: jewel thief.
2: The jewel thief back, because that's when it happened last year.
3: It was real cute.
2: Her and her sister were the thief? Yeah. Remember
3: last year there was that whole heist with the jewelry in France?
1: God, so much has happened in
0: France. What did we do? What was our theme last year?
2: We were Jaws.
3: I was the shark.
0: Why does that seem like it was 5 to 10 years ago?
3: Because we have aged so much.
0: God, that seems like it was so

0: We forgot about that.
1: That's great. All right.
2: Freaking awesome.
0: And then the El Paso connection? Come on.
1: All right, I'm dropping.
0: Shut up.
3: No.
1: I'm dropping out of consideration what we do in the shadows, because Star Trek would be better.
3: Okay, I prefer that. Yeah, I prefer that.
0: Okay.
1: That is a great suggestion, but we do need to settle on something. Yes.
2: Buzz dress as Uhura. And KB listening in from Florida says, I don't care what you guys have of a float. Buzz just needs to cross dress again.
3: So are you putting up a poll on social media, or what are we doing?
1: Yeah, over the weekend. But then, I think Monday is when we got to start really making some final plans. Nico, would you be Picard?
2: I would love to be Picard.
1: Or should we just stick with original
2: or series? Data? I would love to be either Data or Picard, but I don't have enough hair to be Data.
1: Yeah. You barely have enough hair to be Picard.
2: Actually, this is actually what his hair looked like when he started.
0: And it could also fulfill Danny's wish of seeing you as
2: Professor X.
3: The same actor, right? Yeah. Can just bring a wheelchair, you can do 2-in-1.
2: Somebody in our... Yeah, I'll be part Picard, part Professor Charles X.
3: Dude, come on, please.
2: Somebody in our app chat says...
1: X card.
3: And then the wand's like Voldemort, 3-in-1.
2: Somebody in our app chat says, you guys should do Human Centipede.
1: I wanted to do that one year. Like after it came out and nobody agreed to do it. Because nobody would agree who gets to be in the front.
0: I'm in the front.
3: Gross.
1: We have a lot of different categories that you can enter. The Rock and Drive competition where you decorate a vehicle. The costume contest. We get some great costumes and especially great homemade costumes that are just phenomenal. The business category, get your coworkers together and enter. It's the 41st year and on a Saturday. What could be better? For this year's KLAQ Halloween Parade, tap the KLAQ app for more information. I'm in a situation where I don't have audio, but it's time for news.
3: I have it.
1: All right, let's go ahead and get into Joanna's news report for today.
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1: They sell the Star Trek costumes already as a group.
0: Yes.
2: That's amazing.
1: All right. Good morning, Joanna. Okay, that looks
0: cool. Good morning. Well, today marks 25 years since the September 11th terrorist attacks, a morning that changed the course of American history. 2,977 people were killed that day, ranging in age from just 2 years old to 85. And thousands more, including first responders and those who worked for months at the disaster sites, have since died from cancers and other illnesses linked to exposure to the toxic ash and rubble. For the first time, today's annual ceremony at Ground Zero included a seventh moment of silence specifically honoring those victims. As the country marks a quarter century since the attacks, more than 100 million Americans are now too young to remember 9/11 firsthand. Many are learning about it through videos online, making the stories, images, and memories preserved from that day an increasingly important part of how a new generation understands September 11th.
1: Did I say the statistic that I thought I heard correctly? There are 100,000 Americans. 100 million of our fellow Americans who were not alive when 9/11 happened.
0: Yep. Or too young to remember as well.
3: Yeah.
0: So they're learning about it through videos and Instagram, YouTube, things like that.
3: They make it a big deal in school. I remember my whole, public school, trajectory. Every 9/11, they're really like, a lot of education on it and really emphasize all the stuff that happened.
0: Mm-hmm. Yeah.
3: Yeah.
0: President Trump's promise to give American adults $5,000 if Republicans keep control of Congress this November is already facing resistance, including from members of his own party. Trump announced what he calls the Trump dividend at the Republican convention in Dallas, saying adult U.S. citizens would receive the money if Republicans retain both the House and Senate. But the payments would require congressional approval and could cost more than $1.2 trillion. Kentucky Republican Thomas Massie said he was insulted by the idea that his vote could be bought for $5,000 and warned about inflation. Texas Congressman Chip Roy also criticized the proposal, while other Republicans, including Congressman Andy Harris, have expressed support. Senate Majority Leader John Thune has so far remained noncommittal, saying that we'll cross that bridge when we get to it. For now, the $5,000 checks remain a campaign proposal with no legislation approved to make them.

0: happen.
1: Oh, so we're just saying things now. We're just making up.
2: We can just buy votes now.
1: We can just buy. You could just say, I'm going to give you $1 million. Anybody who votes out, I'm going to give $1 million. There's nothing to make him keep that promise. He's already said this before. He said there was going to be a dividend from the tariffs.
3: Right. He was going to split that money
2: or
3: up
2: the
3: and send
2: Doge
3: everybody.
2: Checks.
3: Yeah, the Doge checks never materialized.
1: It's just a liar in chief.
2: Nice. I like that. President Trump wrapped up the first ever Republican midterm convention in Dallas last night with Vice President J.D. Vance, and a big focus was getting Republican voters to the polls in November. Trump asked supporters to stand, raise their right hand, and repeat a pledge promising to vote, telling the crowd to pretend that he is on the ballot.
3: Oh, he had him pledge allegiance to him. You know, at a political function, doing the Pledge of Allegiance is one thing. Doing a Pledge of Allegiance to this one guy means, guys, you're kind of in a cult.
2: At one point, he joked, quote, "You know what happens if you don't vote? You go to hell."
3: Wow, this is a bizarre reality we live in.
2: Darkest timeline.
1: Where that's our leader.
2: Turnout at the convention itself also drew attention. Large portions of the American Airlines Center's upper level were empty during both Trump and Vance's appearances, although Trump repeatedly told the crowd the arena was packed. Vance used his speech to sharply criticize Democrats and was interrupted by a protester who was eventually escorted out.
3: The protester unfurled a Mexican flag.
2: No, snap. Jimmy Kimmel has released his full interview with Texas Democratic Senate candidate James Tallarico online after choosing not to air it on ABC. Kimmel says his show has been threatened by the FCC over political guest bookings and wanted to avoid putting local ABC stations in the middle of a dispute over the agency's equal opportunities rule. That rule can require broadcasters that give airtime to one legally qualified candidate to provide comparable opportunities to their opponents.
3: But he doesn't want to have Paxton.
2: Although certain bona fide news programs can be exempt. The FCC issued new guidance this year saying late night talk shows do not automatically qualify for that exemption. During the online interview, Tallarico discussed his Texas Senate campaign against Republican Attorney General Ken Paxton and responded to President Trump's recent attacks against him. The White House denies the FCC threatened Kimmel over the interview. A similar situation happened earlier this year when Stephen Colbert's interview with Tallarico was released online instead of airing on CBS.
1: Well, so also Jimmy Kimmel is in, I guess, contract renegotiations right now, and that's a little bit uncertain. And I guess the FCC had threatened local ABC affiliates across the country.
2: Right,
3: if they carried his interview.
2: That's why Kimmel said he didn't want to put
3: I'm kind
2: local
3: of interested in a guy
2: in
3: that so many people are upset about that he's running for an office. You know, it just makes me more interested in
1: Tallarico.
3: You still going to get a Tallarico t-shirt?
2: Oh, I want one, yes.
3: Is your birthday coming up or anything?
2: No.
3: Okay.
2: But, you know.
3: Yeah.
2: Or maybe do they have the signs so I could put one in my yard?
3: A Tallarico?
2: Tallarico.
1: Nice.
2: The CDC is warning Americans about an increase in rabies activity in animals and a rise in people potentially being exposed to the virus. Rabies in humans is extremely rare in the U.S., but once symptoms begin, the disease is nearly always fatal. That's why getting treatment quickly after a possible exposure is very important. About 100,000 Americans receive rabies shots following possible exposure every year, while roughly 4,000 animal cases are reported. Health officials say avoid wild animals, especially mammals behaving strangely. And if you're bitten, scratched, or believe you've been exposed, to contact a health professional or your local health department right away.
3: That MMA rabies. Fighter that's going to fight a chimpanzee could also possibly get rabies.
2: He's going to get rabies.
3: We got some calls about that, but...
1: I also have some audio from a Fresno County Department of Public Health educator, Leticia Berber. Here she is.
4: It is a very dangerous disease, and it's a, you know, once those symptoms start, very, very few people survive.
1: I've heard that before. Rabies
3: is almost
1: uncurable.
3: Almost 100% fatal.
1: And almost 100% fatal, yeah.
2: Seven shots around your belly button. Do they still do that?
3: I don't know. That's the way, that was what I was told.
2: If that was a joke, I'm sorry. I don't know if that was real.
3: I think it used to be you had to get this regimen of shots, and they went right in your belly button.
2: Yeah, right.
3: Unless our parents were just trying to keep us away from petting strange dogs.
2: Right, maybe.
3: Mm-hmm.
2: OpenAI is calling on Congress to establish mandatory national safety requirements for most powerful artificial

0: artificial intelligence systems. The company behind ChatGPT says AI has entered a new chapter, with models becoming powerful enough that voluntary safeguards from individual companies are no longer sufficient.
1: Wait, so the companies themselves are saying we need some built-in restrictions and guidelines.
0: Yes.
1: But didn't the president say if we slow down even one single bit, the Chinese are going to beat us?
0: That's exactly what he said.
1: I'm without my audio today, but Ted Cruz was asked about it.
0: Oh, yeah?
1: And Ted Cruz, I'm going to paraphrase here, was, if we're going to have killer robots, I'd rather they be American killer robots.
2: What a dumb thing to say, just in general. I guess they're not wrong.
1: Yes.
2: We are ahead of the Chinese in terms of our models are stronger than theirs right now. And it's just a matter of months in terms of the lapse between development.
1: I don't want to just give all the power of AI, this revolutionary technology, to the government necessarily.
2: I don't think they're talking about that. I think they're talking about having regulations, which means you come up with a framework. It's the same way that, like, people who operate nuclear power reactors or oil refineries, there had to be some regulations about where you could put it, how much fumes could come out. This is the problem, though. Our Congress is incapable of understanding AI. Like, the majority of the people probably won't even able to write a bill to regulate it because they don't
1: understand it because they're 80. Many of them are.
0: Right.
1: I'm way over my head with this AI stuff. I don't understand it. And that, most of the people in Congress that sit are older than I am. So you're going to have people regulating it who don't even fundamentally understand
2: what
1: it is.
2: Well, that's why I don't think we're going to get regulation. Like, OpenAI and Anthropic, they're saying,
1: the guy who says that there's a greater than 10% chance we're all going to die?
2: Yeah, this is a researcher that was formerly with Anthropic. He just resigned and went viral for this post where he talks about the chance that AI will kill humans.
3: What's just crazy is to look at the rate of progress, and there is a very real possibility that in the immediate future, these are years that, like, next year, the year after, recursive self-improvement will happen and will enter the phase of Evan's post where he argues that there's a chance we could all die. That is coming soon.
1: So we're expected to foot most of the bill for these data centers, and a big part of the data centers are operating AI. It seems like we're almost funding
0: our demise.
1: We're doing it without getting to vote on it.
2: Not only that, these companies are racing each other, so they will not stop. They're not stopping progress. They got to go. They're like, we got to be better than these other guys. And what he's talking about is a recursive self-improving AI. AI that goes
1: smarter and smarter and smarter.
2: It just gets, it's like, oh, I just need to code myself. I need to code myself to make myself.
1: And then smarter. At some point, I guess one of these AIs, and I know this is going to sound like a joke, is going to think to itself, you know, we really don't need humans anymore.
2: And that's when Arnold Schwarzenegger goes back into
1: it. It sounds like you're making a joke, but even the people inside the industry are saying this. Here's a possible solution.
2: The call is coming from inside the house.
1: How many sledgehammers do you think we have in the United States?
2: Oh, yeah. That's a good point. All you need to take down AI is destroy the data centers.
1: What if everybody just got every sledgehammer that is privately owned and go and just destroy all of them?
2: Everybody meet at Meta.
0: And get your sledgehammers.
2: And pitchforks.
1: And torches.
0: Well, OpenAI is proposing requirements including independent safety testing, stronger cybersecurity protections, and mandatory reporting of serious AI incidents. The company also says there should be clear standards for when development of increasingly powerful systems needs to slow down or even stop if they cannot be developed safely. OpenAI says there's now a limited window for lawmakers to establish those guardrails before AI capabilities advance even further.
1: And this warning is literally coming from inside the house.
0: Yes.
1: These are the people that are running these companies. The people that are developing this are saying,
0: they're like, hey,
1: we're in danger.
0: The recent violence at Camp East Montana is now becoming an issue in the race for El Paso's congressional seat. The Department of Homeland Security says two separate incidents happened at the immigration detention facility in the past week. On September 1st, DHS says detainees kicked and struck security employees and threw tablets at them, leaving several staff members injured. Then on September 7th, about 130 detainees.

0: Cheney's reportedly began throwing objects, flipping furniture, and disabling security cameras, causing significant damage. Congresswoman Veronica Escobar, who has repeatedly called for the facility to close over concerns about conditions, says the violence reinforces her concerns about how Camp East Montana is being operated. Her opponent, Adam Bauman, condemned the detainees involved in the violence and argued the incidents show the need for stronger security and enforcement at the facility. DHS says normal operations have resumed. More than 1,500 people gathered at UTEP Sun Bowl this morning to mark 25 years since the September 11th attacks. Participants took part in UTEP's 9/11 Memorial Stair Climb, honoring the firefighters, police officers, and emergency medical personnel who lost their lives while helping others that day. The climb represents the stairs first responders climbed inside the World Trade Center towers during the attacks. The event brought members of the El Paso community, along with local law enforcement and personnel from Fort Bliss, Border Patrol, the FBI, and DEA. This morning's commemoration also included remarks from local leaders, a 21-gun salute, and a flyover by the 1st Armored Division Aviation Brigade from Fort Bliss.
1: Hey, if you haven't seen this video, I encourage you to check it out. It's pretty cool. They used drones last night to recreate the Twin Towers.
2: What?
1: Yeah. It looks like you're looking at the Twin Towers.
2: Is this good?
0: It was in a memoriam sort of ceremony.
1: Yeah.
2: But they didn't show them like falling, did they?
1: No. Okay. Just how it would have looked at night.
2: Okay, I get
1: it. If the buildings were still there. It looked like when the buildings were there. I thought it was pretty cool.
0: It was nice. I did like it. Finally, if the apocalypse comes, forget gold, cash, or canned food. Apparently, we should all be stocking up on Pokemon cards. Investor and collector Peter Levin owns more than 500,000 trading cards, and he says he's convinced that if the world suffered an apocalypse tomorrow, the next day, Pokemon cards would become a global currency. Levin also claims that Pokemon cards are
1: outperforming. Says the guy with all the cards.
0: Right? He's like, and I have 500,000. Levin claims Pokemon cards are outperforming the S&P 500 by 3,000%, pointing to grading and authentication services that help turn rare cards into serious financial assets. Now, whether anyone surviving the apocalypse is really going to trade you food and water for a Charizard is another question. But if he's right, suddenly that binder of Pokemon cards your mom made you get rid of is going to hurt a lot more. With your news, I'm Joanna Barba.
1: I'm going to ask a question that's going to really date my age, okay? Is Pokemon a game? What do people do with these cards?
0: Yes, it's a game.
2: Yes, it's a game.
1: It's like a card game.
2: Yes.
0: Yeah.
2: Where you can fight. But you collect as well.
1: Okay.
2: You know, the real high is for the kids is getting the pack and like gambling basically on what you're going to get inside and whether it's going to be rare or
1: it
2: not.
1: It must be like slot machines for kids.
2: Yeah. Yes, exactly.
1: They get the same jolt that you do when you get the fruit to line up or whatever on a slot machine.
2: Oh, Joanna showing us some great pictures
0: that
2: of costumes.
0: You
1: got to remember when you're looking at these costumes, whether it's going to be Star Trek or Odyssey or whatever for Halloween,
0: uh-huh.
1: You got to make sure they have, like, plus sizes.
0: True.
2: Yeah, yes.
1: Not for Danny, but for Nico, for sure.
2: For one part of me, at least.
1: Hey, so I'm without audio. I can't play any audio, but Nico, can you get it into the phone, see if we got some recent phone messages?
2: Sure, we do have some recent phone messages. What do you want me to bring up? Is there specific
1: some
2: ones?
1: People are talking about AI. A lot of people have opinions about AI since we were talking about that, and it's becoming less of a joking matter. I feel like it has officially become a thing that I'm like thinking about. Man, where would I go if the AI started like weaponizing against you? Yeah,
3: oof.
1: What would my plan be? I'm like a doomsday prepper.
3: You'd probably come here, Buzz.
1: To the station?
3: Yeah. Because
1: I'd be want to be as far away from technology
0: as possible.
1: Well,
0: because you are cursed, with
3: you're
0: technology,
3: fine.
0: I think you'll be fine.
3: Especially just here.
2: Like everybody who's next to Buzz survives.
3: Like, even if you wanted, like, even if the AI wanted to destroy you, they'd be like, we can't get this guy.
2: Guys, we found the solution.
3: Yeah.
0: Buzz Adams.
3: Buzz Adams.
1: Are you holding a pre-roll?
2: No.
0: What is that?
2: It's a sticky note.
1: I was holding a joint, man.
2: It's a sticky note.
3: This is all excited.
1: All right, can we get some calls?
2: Yeah, pod me up.
1: You're up.
4: Sub-motion.

0: So, yeah, no, this AI stuff is scary as heck. Called recursive self-improvement, if you look it up. Recursive self-improvement. Basically, these systems are made to improve themselves over and over and over again. And the amount of, I mean, they've already solved math problems that have never been solved. So it's scary, scary stuff. All right, y'all have a good one.
1: I saw that story. There was like a 100-year-old math problem, and they said that AI solved it in under a week, this famous math equation.
2: Multiple, actually. Actually, there's a controversy right now. Mathematicians are accusing OpenAI of training their models on unpublished mathematics, and they're saying, you stole my math.
1: Yeah, but everybody stands on the shoulder of giants, you know?
2: Yeah, but these guys were, like, about to get published for their math, and they're like, you stole my math.
1: Well, I mean, it's a 100-year-old equation. If somebody was going to solve it, they would have done it by now.
2: I'm not
1: now.
2: Talking about that. I'm saying in general, a lot of things have been...
1: Anything else?
2: Yeah, let's talk about it.
0: But I think there's some truth to it all when it comes to the AI, and I think these movies, they really have some preemptive type of warning, if you will. And going back into the 80s, not only with Arnold, but do y'all remember Short Circuit, where they were making these AI-generated robots for war purposes? And of course, it turns into like a little cute movie where number five, Johnny Five, turns human and so on and so forth. But I think little by little, they were kind of giving us warnings in regards to what's to come and how it's going to take control on. But anyways...
1: All right, thank you. Nico, do you think there's any possibility that somehow humankind understood the threat of self-aware machines and started making movies about it 40, 50 years ago?
2: Yes.
1: I mean, that it's just such an existential threat. I didn't know that was the plot of the Johnny Short Circuit.
2: Sure. Johnny Five. Yes, I think we've come up with movies and
1: a lot of Black Mirror episodes.
2: A lot of
1: well, guys.
2: I'm not talking about that. I'm talking about, let's go back to the fiction from the 1800s. You know, Jules Verne and a lot of stuff, and what they predicted would happen, whether it's science fiction or technology increases.
1: How would the robots go about killing people? I mean, what's the method? Would they use a gun? Would they use a bomb? Would they use drones? Exactly what are they talking about?
2: You know what? Chavo Del 915 in our app chat brings up a good point. To this point exactly, the AI attacks, they're not going to look like robots attacking us in the movie. It's going to be like the electrical grid goes down or ATMs no longer work. Banks don't work. Like, it's not going to be...
1: And then we turn on each other?
2: That we'll just not have a functioning society, probably.
1: Oh okay, God. But they're not talking about, hey, they're going to destroy technological society. They're talking about the extinction of humans. So at some point, how's that...
2: How's that just look?
1: I wish one of these OpenAI or one of these Anthropic people would explain how does that play out?
2: I think it looks like agricultural systems go down. Look, where we can't feed ourselves, we can't clothe ourselves, we can't warm ourselves. I think,
1: you know, there's a guy, and I don't know if Ray Kurzweil is still alive, but he was known as a futurist. You know, he would write
2: Kurzweil.
1: These books,
2: yeah. Singularity,
1: and he'd been talking since the 80s about the singularity, and that is your computers get so smart that they just kind of take over everything because they become and they grow exponentially. The recursive learning type of thing.
2: Yeah.
1: So he wrote a book about this so-called the singularity. That's the tipping point where it gets. Now, he didn't necessarily say that they were going to kill us all, but he did say there'll come a time when the robots are kind of the ones calling the shots.
2: In our app chat, Josie says, ironically, Buzz Adams will be our John Connor.
1: Hey, you can get a good. I was just at Home Depot the other day. You can get a good quality sledgehammer for under. 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
2: We must protect this man at all costs.
1: Right. Eventually, I'll be sent back in time to save Sarah Connor. All right, let's take a break.

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0: All right, Steve's going to come in and talk some sports. I haven't given away our UTEP Miner tickets for today. 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We'll have to find out tomorrow. You can hear that game on KLAQ, starting with the pregame show. 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And let's go ahead and do it now, you know? Lucky caller number 7, Danny, pick up the phone, and we've got a 4-pack of tickets. You want to use that studio line, that number is 910-4995. 910-4995. We will set you up with a family 4-pack of tickets to see the Miners in their home opener. Iggy Samaniego is here. Iggy is one of the most well-known comics in town, and he's been El Paso's funniest before. I've known Iggy for a long time.
1: What's up, guys?
0: Hey, buddy, how are you?
1: Good.
0: What do you got going on this weekend?
1: I'm going to be part of the Mission Valley Community Fair. It's for the community, man, and they're going to have activities for the kids and whatnot. And my role is going to be, I'm going to teach the kids stand-up comedy. I'm going to teach them how to do crowd work and TikTok videos, and I'm going to roast their parents. And
0: Are you going to keep it clean, Iggy?
1: I can't.
0: Can you keep it clean?
1: I'm going to need someone beeping my audio.
0: Okay, so tell us what kind of stuff is going to be going on. That's your part of it.
1: I'm just going to be there helping host. The main host is my partner here and also brother-looking dude, Hector Lopez.
0: Hi, Hector.
2: How you doing? Good morning.
0: Great to see you, Hector. Tell us all about the events that are going to be going on.
2: Sure.
0: And where exactly?
2: Absolutely. So tomorrow at Pueblo Viejo Park from 2 to 6 p.m.
0: Old Man Park? Is that
2: Pueblo?
0: What?
2: Pueblo Viejo?
0: Viejo?
2: Viejo. Viejo.
0: Isn't that old man?
2: Old man, yeah. So
0: I got to start hanging out at that park.
2: We gotta go. Bring your canes. Bring your walkers. We're going to be there from 2 to 6. What I did along with my boss, Mr. Leo Diaz, we put together this community fair. We invited local business owners, people that will inspire the public, because we actually have the dancing missionary, Rosa Guerrero. She's going to be there. She's the one, of course, that headlined of Folklorico here in El Paso and internationally. Constable of the Year, Mr. Manny Lopez, will be there in attendance as well.
0: Okay.
2: We have also things like Pavo Real Recreational Center doing line dancing. Local artist and singer, Ms. Irma Salvio, she's going to be there. She's well-known. She does a paranormal talk called Through the Smoke 915.
0: Mm. You got to buy a ticket?
2: For that, no, probably just a joint.
0: for the whole event.
2: No,
0: at the
2: for
0: park.
2: The Mission Valley, it's free to the public.
0: Okay.
2: It's from 2 to 6. We are gonna have free snow cones from 3 to 4:30, so that the kids can enjoy that. You know, it's all about the kiddos and the family get together. You know.
0: Okay, that's just 2 to 6 tomorrow.
2: 2 to 6 tomorrow,
0: and it's Pueblo Viejo.
2: Pueblo Viejo Park. It's our first Mission Valley Community Fair.
1: This is not confirmed yet, but I heard that if you go, Trump will give you
0: $5,000. $5,000 just for going to the Mission Valley community.
1: That's what I heard.
2: For signing up. That's all it takes.
0: Checks in the mail. Okay. Thank you guys for dropping.
1: Thank you, Buzz. We'll see you guys.
0: Hey, Nico. As Steve's getting set, we're going to talk some sports, and we have that guest I mentioned coming in. Danny, did you get caller number, I think I said 7 for
3: seven,
0: the Miner
3: yep.
0: tickets. Okay. Steve, my audio's dead.
3: I got it if you want.
4: Old man problems. It's unbelievable. My audio's
0: No. Ah. My audio conked out on me.
4: I can't hear you.
5: So I've been saying this forever, Steve, that Buzz just is making up problems because he's old and he doesn't like to adapt to new technology. I've turned around. I've come to actually believe in the curse.
6: He's cursed.
5: That technology just does not work around him.
4: Well, but here's the thing.
0: Let me generate a force field that renders technology, it just makes it go haywire or something.
4: Here's the thing, too, okay? Can I explain something to you,
0: Buzz?
4: That's
0: why I'll be John Connor with the AIs.
4: First off, you have to embrace technology. And when you embrace technology, technology will embrace you back.
0: I'm done with that. That's what I'm afraid of.
4: But when you fight technology, technology knows this, and they will go out of their way to make your life miserable.
0: I do feel like I'm being left behind in a lot of ways. Like when I go into a restaurant, you

0: can't even get a like a laminated menu to order off of. Cappy, we got some big football coming up on KLAQ. First of all, we're carrying the minor game. It'll be the last minor game, I believe, on KLAQ.
1: That's correct.
2: Hey, we got an app chat message from Nino. He says, just wanted to say thank you. I was the 10th caller yesterday, and it will be my first football game ever.
1: Nice.
2: I'm 46.
1: Wow.
2: Thank you, Buzz and crew.
0: You've never been to a football game?
2: That's what he says, ever.
0: Not a minor, any football game.
2: It says football ever.
1: Well, if there's ever a game to send him to, this would be the one. UTEP and Texas Southern.
0: Battle of the Titans.
1: It's a winnable football game for the Miners. It's a game they should win. And, you know, it's a game that will be airing right here on the Q. And the reason we're not airing next week's Michigan game is it's an afternoony, and the Chihuahuas will play at 6:30 next Saturday from Southwest University Park. It's their final homestand next week, by the way, meaning last baseball game of the year. Are you going to go next Wednesday afternoon? It's the final one until 2027.
0: You know what? Yeah.
1: Good. I will.
0: Can you shake free and get out there?
1: I'll go with you.
0: Yeah, sure. You will.
1: Yes.
0: That's a rarity. You usually go to night games.
1: It is a rarity.
0: Or weekend games.
1: Well, I'll be at the ballpark Tuesday night because we broadcast live from there. So that means back-to-back days for me in the West Star Club. I'll look forward to that because I've told you this before.
0: I'll be there if you're going to be there.
1: Yeah. I will go. And here's the reason I like going with Buzz. Because the truth is, and he hates me talking about this, but when he gets up there to the West Star Club, it's like Renard Johnson, the mayor of El Paso, is there. I mean, people want to buy him drinks. People want to take pictures with him.
0: I think you're right. Now I have more fans than Renard does, actually.
2: Yeah, you might be right.
1: Well, I'm a fan of Renard, so there you go. Yeah. But anyway, to make a long story short, you are fun when you go up there to the West Star Club. I enjoy being with you for that. And I almost feel like I am your celebrity marketing rep. Like, I have to, you know, make sure that things don't get out of hand.
0: I love being at the ballpark.
2: You're his agent, almost, or his manager.
0: For some reason, for a guy whose face isn't even out there, people recognize me when
1: that's
0: I show
1: true.
0: Up. And I really enjoy talking to people and taking pictures. I mean,
1: you
0: come right on up to me because I love it.
1: And we'll have to take separate cars because you'll probably stay till the end and I won't. So, I mean, Buzz usually closes it down, which is exciting too on a baseball day. So I like that, you know. And
2: don't ever not give him a ride. He'll never let you hear the end of it.
0: Hey, let's talk about the Cowboys playing on Sunday night.
1: Well, first off, it's 9/11. Let's first reflect on that. 25 years, which is hard to believe. We have birthdays today as well. My mom's birthday is today, so happy birthday, Mom. Born on 9/11. Wayne Thornton's birthday is today also.
0: Nieces. I have two nieces. One of them was born on 9/11.
1: Really? Well, I just think
0: were
1: back.
0: Were you on the show?
1: Of course.
0: Were you on the morning show, or had you already gone over to KRD?
1: I was already on KRD. I was actually running
0: the
1: KRD.
0: The morning of 9/11.
1: I'll never forget it. I called to wish my mom a happy birthday. My dad answered the phone and said, turn on the TV. That's when we started watching everything in real time. Paul Strelzin was on the air for probably like 8 hours that day. Yeah. It was crazy. In fact, that was one of the rare days when Paul and Barbara Perez, who followed him up on the show, they both kind of worked in conjunction with each other and really turned 600 into like a we were a news channel that day. And so are you, for that matter.
0: Well, you had to. I mean, that's the thing where the format and the playlist or anything else goes out the window.
1: I'll never forget it because I just remember how we all sprung into action. Everybody was essentially just reacting in real time to this. I remember your show went long.
0: We went at least an extra hour, maybe 2 hours.
1: I thought you were closer to noon.
0: Nobody was complaining about the extra workload. No. I mean, and that's just our little small corner of the universe. Think about all the people who just jumped into action in Manhattan and coming from all the different boroughs.
1: My God.
0: Yeah.
1: And you know, it's funny. So Lou Romano had just moved out to New York in 2000. So he was there in 2001. And I think he went to Ground Zero like a couple of days after the towers were attacked, doing a story. Like, he was a sports guy in New York at the time, but they turned him into like a news anchor. And he essentially joined that, you know, his station's news team to start reporting from Ground Zero back in 2001.
0: Well, a lot of the initial reports, don't forget, were from eyewitnesses, people who weren't in the media, and they were seeing what was going on and relaying that.
1: So we did our show. Well,

0: We did our show the next year. We broadcast it live from New York City in 2002.
1: Oh, wow.
0: We did Sports Talk, and Strels was there as well. And the whole point was to let everybody know New York has been able to, like, come back strong. And
1: they probably hadn't even cleared the site a year.
0: Like, no.
2: It wasn't.
0: No.
2: Hey, Cappy, I just want a prediction. I have to welcome our next guest into the studio, Cowboys against Giants.
0: Oh, I think Cowboys are going to beat the Giants, although I thought the Rams were going to beat the 49ers last night, and they laid a huge egg. The 49ers looked
2: terrific.
0: Oh,
2: that wasn't even close.
0: Bang, bang, Niners great, gang. Yeah. You know, I mean, that's just what it is.
2: Bang, bang, trailer park gang, right?
0: I never thought about that. That is true. That's the Jed York bang, bang. Bang, yes, that is good. I like that. I do like the Cowboys over the Giants. On Sunday night. I think it's going to be a great game. You can listen to that here. You know, I'll be at the UTEP game tomorrow. Looking forward to that. So there's a lot of good.
2: Where are you going to be moving around? Broadcast booth, sidelines, here, there, and everywhere?
0: Probably, yes. That's my plan, is to go all over the place tomorrow. I think that's going to be a lot of fun. Also, congratulations to UTEP volleyball, UTEP soccer. They were both big winners last night, and hopefully the football team will add to that here tomorrow.
2: So you've heard of Jack Frost before, right?
3: Jack Frost.
2: He rules winter.
3: Yes. He's a snowman sometimes? Or not sometimes?
4: He's Martin Short.
3: Yeah, sure.
2: Okay. And then, you know, spring, you think of Mother Nature and...
4: Right.
2: You know, or maybe...
3: Jack Frost nipping at your nose.
2: Well, one season doesn't get as much attention as it deserves. I feel that. Summer. And that's autumn.
4: Oh, autumn.
2: No, everybody, there's so many songs about summer. So many songs about summer. Hardly any songs about fall. That's why we have on as a guest the king of all things autumn.
3: Oh, the king of autumn. Oh, is
2: his name is the Fall King.
3: Hey!
5: Oh, my God.
2: And everybody, welcome him into the studio.
3: Welcome!
2: Thank you.
5: Oh.
2: Thank you, everybody. Yes, that's right. It's me, the Fall King. Greetings, mortals.
5: I can't believe the Fall King.
4: Wow.
2: Soon you will all be my subjects. And I'm making the rounds to let everyone know the best season of the year is now less than 2 weeks away.
3: Oh, my God.
5: God, that's amazing.
3: It's soon.
4: Fall King, how did you get here to El Paso? Did you ride in your sled?
2: That's Santa Claus, moron.
4: Oh.
5: My bad. So then, how did you get here?
2: In my falking car, of course.
3: Of course.
5: Oh, okay.
3: Of course.
2: I also have a falking RV, but with the gas prices being what they are, I haven't been driving that much lately.
3: Of course.
4: Yeah, makes sense.
2: Well, Falking, Your Majesty, what is the message you want to deliver to our listeners today? Well, it's simple, Buzz. Enjoy what's left of your so-called summer, mortals, because on September 22nd, a week from Tuesday, there are going to be some big falking changes. Starting with the falking weather.
5: Ooh, okay. What about the weather?
2: I hope you're ready for sweater weather, because soon you will be mine.
5: Yes, actually, I think we'd all welcome some cooler weather, for sure.
2: Oh, is that so, Joanna?
5: Yes.
2: What if I was to tell you it's about to get so cold that leaves are actually going to die and start falling off the trees?
5: Oh. That sounds menacing.
2: Oh, yes, the leaves will be dropping faster than the UTEP Miners in the college football bottom 10.
4: Too soon.
2: Your nighttime temps will be in the frigid 70s, and your daytime highs may only be in the 90s. Brr, bitches.
5: Oh, okay.
4: All right.
3: Really? Falking, that actually sounds really great.
2: Are you mocking me, mortal? Because if you are, I won't hesitate to fill your gutters up with all these falking leaves.
5: No. Hey, Falking, do you think it's too early for people to put up Halloween decorations?
2: That's a great question, Joanna. Not at all. It just means people are excited about the falking season.
5: Yes.
2: I don't mind decorations, but it would be nice to see some falking decorations for a change.
5: Oh, yeah, that's true.
2: You know, maybe like a 10-foot falking skeleton.
5: That'd be great.
2: I have to go now, everyone.
5: Okay.
2: My falking schedule is...

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2: Oh, thank you.
3: 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Transmission terminated.
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Here in El Paso, 1 in 3 people face hunger, more than double the national average. 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

95.5 KLEQ Iron Maiden and Run to the Hills. I'm Joanna Barba taking over for your Friday work day. 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

0: KLEQ from Ashes to New with Die For You. I'm Joanna Barba, and if you've made it to Friday without figuring out your weekend plans yet, I've got something for tomorrow, and this one's absolutely free. 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

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I'm Joanna Barba. 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Dallas opens the season Sunday night against the New York Giants, and you can hear every play right here on the Q. Pre-game starts at 5, and we're keeping it old school for the broadcast. 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

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I'm Joanna Barba, and your Friday workday deserves a stretch where you can just turn it up and keep moving. 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

95.5 KLEQ Aerosmith and Dude Looks Like a Lady. I'm Joanna Barba, kicking off another hour of your Friday work day. We're getting closer to that finish line, and I've got plenty to keep you moving until we get there. How about a little Nickelback with John 5 on guitar to rattle the cage on 95.5 KLEQ?

95.5 KLEQ, Nickelback and Rattle the Cage featuring John 5 on guitar. Their new album, Everything Under the Sun, drops October 30th. I'm Joanna Barba. 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UTEP takes on Texas Southern for Miners' home opener, and you can hear it right here on the Q. John Teicher will be live from Sun Bowl.

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0: 95.5 KLEQ ACDC, and you shook me all night long. I'm Joanna Barba, and Halloween really did us a favor this year and landed on a Saturday just in time for the 41st annual KLEQ Halloween Parade. 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

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I'm Joanna Barba. 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

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I'm Joanna Barba, taking you into your Friday afternoon. And if you're heading out for lunch, I hope there's a little good time involved before you have to get back to work. 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

0: 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I'm Joanna Barr, but it may be only lunchtime, but it's Friday, so I think we're allowed to start thinking about 5 o'clock. 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

0: 95.5 KLAQ, Scorpions with Rock You Like a Hurricane. I'm Joanna Barba, and if lunch has you thinking about what you're going to eat this weekend, let me make it a little easier for you. 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
1: Hey, it's Chuck with Loudwire Nights, and on tonight's show, we will continue to do what you and I are doing all day, and that is commemorating and remembering the 9/11 attacks. But more than that, man, it will be reminding ourselves of the unity that came out of such a tragic day. The unity, the love, the camaraderie, and yes, the music. A lot of music came out of that day, man, and so we will jump into all of that tonight as we celebrate this country, as we celebrate rock and roll, as we celebrate one another. So don't be late, man. Loudwire Night starts at 7 o'clock. I can't wait to see you soon. The Q.
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0: 95.5 KLAQ, Days of the New with Touch, Peel, and Stand. I'm Joanna Barbon. I'm keeping your Friday workday moving with another 40 minutes of nonstop El Paso's best rock. We'll kick this stretch off with a band you can catch live in El Paso Tuesday night at the Abraham Chavez Theater. It's Theory of a Dead Man with Winnebago on 95.5 The Q.
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95.5 KLAQ, Ozzy Osbourne and Crazy Train. I'm Joanna Barba, rolling into another hour of your Friday work day, and that weekend is getting close enough that I think we can officially start counting down. I've still got plenty of music to get you through the rest of the work day with Shinedown and Young Again on 95.5 KLAQ.

0: 95.5 KLEQ, Shine Down with the Young Again. I'm Joanna Barba. Before you disappear into your weekend, don't forget Sunday night belongs to the Cowboys. Although I'm sure if you're a Cowboys fan, you have not forgotten. Dallas opens the season against the New York Giants, and we've got that game for you right here on the Q. Pre-game is going to start at 5. 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

0: 95.5 KLEQ, Aerosmith with Dream On. I'm Joanna Barba. 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

95.5 KLEQ Weezer with Buddy Holly. And that's going to do it for me. I'm Joanna Barba. We made it to Friday, and I'd say we earned the weekend. I'll be back Monday morning on the Buzz Adams Morning Show and right back here for middays to rock your work day. But before I go, I've got 40 minutes of nonstop El Paso's best rock to send you into the rest of your Friday with Foo Fighters and Window on 95.5 The Q.

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0: 95.5 KLAQ with APC and Starless. 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

El Paso's best rock, 95.5 The Q, with some Sabbath and Paranoid. I'm Jay Napolis, and, well, I know exactly what day it is. It's one of the most infamous days in American history. 25 years ago, it was the 9/11 attack. And there are a lot of albums that came out on this day, believe it or not, like POD's Satellite, Nickelback's Silver Side Up, and Slayer's God Hates Us All. And what did all those albums have in common? You're going to hear them on tonight, Loud Wire Nights. We'll find out who was the winner between Pearl Jam and Alice in Chains with the best three-album streak at 8, The Loud List, 11 rock metal albums recorded in less than 1 week, which does have Sabbath on that list. You'll hear that Loud List at 9. We're going live to the biggest show Metallica ever played for Mission Metallica, their 1991 show at the Ticino Airport in Moscow at 10 o'clock. And, of course, it is Friday, 11 o'clock. It's nothing but the pit at 11 o'clock. Heavy, hard, head-banging rock. Loud War Night starts tonight at 7, brought to you by the Rockin' Bar on Dyer in Central El Paso, voted best happy.

0: You'll hear that loud. Listen, 9. We're going live to the biggest show Metallica ever played for Mission Metallica, their 1991 show at the Toshino Airport in Moscow at 10 o'clock. And, of course, it is Friday, 11 o'clock. It's nothing but the pit at 11 o'clock. Heavy, hard, head-banging rock. Loud War Night starts tonight at 7, brought to you by the Rockin' Bar on Dyer in Central El Paso, voted best happy hour.
1: Hey, it's Chuck with Loud War Nights, and on tonight's show, we will continue to do what you and I are doing all day, and that is commemorating and remembering the 9/11 attacks. But more than that, man, it will be reminding ourselves of the unity that came out of such a tragic day. The unity, the love, the camaraderie, and yes, the music. A lot of music came out of that day, man, and so we will jump into all of that tonight as we celebrate this country, as we celebrate rock and roll, as we celebrate one another. So don't be late, man. Loud War Night starts at 7 o'clock. I can't wait to see you soon.
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Q. Greta Van Fleet. They got a new album dropping next month. In fact, less than 1 month from today. October 9th, Palace for the People. Expect to hear this song on the record. 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

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It is Friday, which means, hey, we got to pop open that six-pack. Tell you what we got in store this week after From Ashes to New. It's Die For You on the Q.

0: 95.5 KLAQ with From Ashes to New and Die for You. I'm Tanner Paulus, and it is Friday, which means, hey, it's the weekend. It may have been a shorter weekend because of Labor Day weekend, but hey, that's fine with me. That way it means we get just to enjoy the weekend that much sooner. And this week, don't worry, our six-pack will be starting at our usual time at 5 o'clock. I know we had a couple of football games these last couple of weeks, but this week, 5 o'clock, six-pack of Van Halen, a band who absolutely knew how to party. This weekend, start a six-pack Van Halen coming up later today at 5 o'clock right here on The Q.
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95.5 KLAQ. And we said happy birthday to Joe Perry yesterday. Let's give him one more birthday shout out. Happy belated birthday to Joe Perry, turned 76 years old yesterday. Jan DePaulis here, 40 minutes of non-stop. We'll pass his best rock coming up. Got the Offspring Gone Away. He's going to be kicking it off. And if you want to go away to AT&T Stadium to see the Cowboys play, well, the Dallas Cowboys touchdown getaways are back. Presented by Miller Lite, the only beer of the Dallas Cowboys, and brought to you by 915 Tours. Right now, you can register to win the October 8th game with the Cowboys and Bucks. We're going to draw the winner on the 24th. 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

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Here's a band who's absolutely ready for Halloween, especially with this last album being released on Halloween Day last year. 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

95.5 KLAQ. Hey, after the rain we've been having, it's nice to see the sun shine again. It's also nice to see Shinedown having another number one single. Young Again was their 26th number one single, and I think that puts them squarely in the lead for the band with the most number one singles. Here's Safe and Sound on 95.5 News.

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0: 95.5 KLAQ, Nickelback, Rattle the Cage, their new one. And the new album drops the day before Halloween, October 30th. I'm Jack Napolis. This Saturday, here the UTEP Miners, a home opener against Texas Southern on KLAQ. I know last weekend wasn't exactly the best start to the UTEP Miners, but maybe that hometown crowd is what they need to get them into gear. Here, John Teicher, live from the Sun Bowl Stadium with the pregame show starting at 6 o'clock on the Q and the kickoff at 7. And then after next Saturday's game, all the Miner games will return on their flagship station on 600 ESPN El Paso. But this week, you get to hear it right here on 95.5 The Q.
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0: 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Well, life doesn't always give you time to change the outcome. But prediabetes does. With early diagnosis and a few healthy changes like managing your weight, getting active, stopping smoking, and eating healthier, you can stop prediabetes before it leads to type 2 diabetes. It's easy to learn your risk. Take the 1-minute test today at doihaveprediabetes.org. Life doesn't come with a remote control. Yikes! So you're on your own with the WASPs. You have the power to take control of prediabetes. Visit doihaveprediabetes.org today. That's doihaveprediabetes.org. 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

0: 95.5 KLAQ, the Beastie Boys, Fight for Your Right to Party. I'm Jen DePaul. Listen, well, hey, we don't have to fight for your right to party. It's already Friday. You don't need to fight. Just party. And what better way to party than with a six-pack? That's exactly what we do every Friday afternoon at 5 with the Weekend Starter Six-Pack. And, yeah, we've got a band that absolutely knew how to party. Van Halen. We've got that six-pack coming up right at 5 o'clock with the Weekend Starter Six-Pack on the queue.
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White has been posting a couple of previously unreleased covers on their YouTube channel. I know they put up a cover of Iris by Goo Goo Dolls and Dragula by Rob Zombie. Hey, just in time for Halloween. Here's Most of Listen White now with R.I.P. on the Cube.

95.5 KLAQ with Blur. I'm excited to see them on stage tour, that Guitar Hero successor. It looks really cool. And one of the songs on the game is actually tied to El Paso. 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Here's a band who's been on several Guitar Hero games, Foo Fighter, with Asking for a Friend.

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3: 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It might be a short week, but hey, that just means we get to enjoy the weekend sooner. Our weekend starting a six-pack is dedicated to Van Halen. Whether it was David, the Van Halen brothers, Michael Anthony, and yes, Wolfgang. These guys knew how to rock, and damn sure knew how to party as well. Here's a song all about cars. Probably women, even if those David 2 seconds confirm it. 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

0: El Paso's best rock, 95.5 The Q. Off of the Diver Down album, Intruder and Pretty Woman, their cover of Roy Orbison's classic. According to David Lee Roth, when they made the music video, the music video ran a little longer than expected, so they needed something to fill the time. Well, that's why they wrote Intruder. And if you're curious on what that, those weird sound effects are, well, that was Eddie twirling his tremolo bar and rubbing a can of Schlitz malt liquor beer against the string, and that added to the feedback, and it sounded pretty badass, in my opinion. I'm Janet Paulus. We've got more Van Halen tracks in our Weekend Starter six-pack coming up with a little song off of Van Halen 2 kicking off the second half of our Weekend Starter six-pack coming up after this.
1: 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But more than that, man, it will be reminding ourselves of the unity that came out of such a tragic day. The unity, the love, the camaraderie, and yes, the music. A lot of music came out of that day, man, and so we will jump into all of that tonight as we celebrate this country, as we celebrate rock and roll, as we celebrate one another. So don't be late, man. Loudwire Night starts at 7 o'clock. I can't wait to see you soon.
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0: 95.5 KLAQ. Lil Van Halen, Running with the Devil. The very first song you probably heard by Van Halen, closing out our Week in Soda six-pack. I'm Jen Napolis, and the Cowboys, well, they're about to start their season opener on Sunday night against the New York Giants. 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

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Well, we certainly had the eye of the storm in El Paso this week, especially if you lived on the Northeast. Remember that tree that got struck by lightning? Jeez. 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